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1: 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Relaxing favorites here on Sun Radio, where our current temperature is 89 degrees.

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The fundraising committee of SCC will offer patriotic bingo to celebrate the 250th birthday of the USA. Here's how it works. Songs will replace the numbers on your bingo cards. You will be tapping your toes to the beat, singing along, and filling out your bingo cards. Now, this is not a trivia game. The DJ will announce each song title as it is played. That's happening Saturday, July 11th from 2 until 5 p.m. in the Florida Room here in Sun City Center. It's $20 per person for bingo cards, and the deadline for ticket sales is July 3rd. 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It's BYOB. Tickets available at the kiosk in the Atrium Building Thursdays from 10 until noon. And there will be raffle prizes. Wear your red, white, and blue attire. That's encouraged. And the proceeds will benefit Phase 1B of the Master Plan. 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
1: President's on his way. I'm Daria Albinger, Fox News. Vice President Vance will soon join the U.S. delegation in Geneva, which is expected to begin talks tomorrow with Iran, which could lead to a peace deal. Fox's Bill Malugin at the White House says much of the focus remains on the Strait of Hormuz.
2: Conflicting reports as to what exactly is going on in the Strait of Hormuz today. The Iranian military announced they were closing down the strait because of what they say were repeated violations of the ceasefire, but CENTCOM countered that, saying traffic is flowing very smoothly and about 55 ships have already transited the strait today. So in the meantime, President Trump's envoy, Steve Witkoff and Jared Kushner, they're on the ground in Switzerland teeing up some of these peace talks we're expecting to see in the coming days. Vice President J.D. Vance saying he does plan to join them in the coming days and that the memorandum of understanding is already having an impact.
3: One of the things the president has set us out to do as a high priority is to open the straits. That's now happened.
2: And President Trump defending against criticism of that MOU.
1: The talks were supposed to begin on Friday, but they were postponed because of the fighting between Israel and Hezbollah in Lebanon. Before he left, the vice president spoke to Fox News about the FIFA World Cup, which the U.S. is co-hosting along with Canada and Mexico. He says the event is showing the U.S. and the world at their best.
3: One of the great things about these events is that there is this cultural exchange where we learn a little bit from them. And of course, yeah, they learn a lot about what makes America so great. I'm so proud to have the World Cup here.
1: And as for Team USA, it advanced to the knockout round after beating Australia yesterday. At the World Cup today, it was Germany over the Ivory Coast, 1-0. The Netherlands beat Sweden 5-1, and Ecuador meets Curaçao tonight in Kansas City. The U.S. takes on Turkey next, but that game's not going to mean anything because the U.S. already knows where they're going to go. 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

0: name is Hal, and I'd like to tell you about a show here on Sun Radio. It's called Doo Wop and More. You'll hear artists like The Crests, The Belmonts, Frankie Lyman and The Teenagers, Little Anthony and The Imperials, The Five Satins, The Marcells, The Elegants, also even more from Elvis, Connie Francis, Brenda Lee, Chuck Berry, Ricky Nelson, Bobby Rydell, and a whole lot more from the first decade of rock and roll. So dust off the poodle skirts, the white bucks, the hula hoops, and join us Fridays from 4 until 6 p.m. It's Doo Wop and More right here on Sun Radio 96.3 FM.
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2: 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The current temperature is 86 degrees here at Sun Radio.
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2: Obstacles for a final agreement. I'm Roger Stern, Fox News. Talks between the U.S. and Iran are set for tomorrow in Switzerland. The topics are to include the future of Iran's nuclear program, but there could be stumbling blocks, whether the Strait of Hormuz is closed again, and the fighting in Lebanon. Here's Fox's Alex Hogan in Tel Aviv.
3: Iran says it did so because of the recent violence between the IDF and Hezbollah in Lebanon. The Israeli military claims that Hezbollah fired more than 50 projectiles at Israeli forces in southern Lebanon, and Lebanon claims that these strikes have now killed as many as 20 people there today. As a result, the IRGC says ships should not approach the waterway. However, a U.S. defense official tells Fox that the IRGC cannot close the waterway since they don't control it. The U.S. controls it. And U.S. Central Command says that ships are moving in the strait. As many as 55 merchant ships transited, moving 17 million barrels of oil.
2: Two of the president's envoys were in Switzerland for the talks with the vice president on his way. Early voting in New York City's primary is underway, with the mayor pushing Democratic voters to the left. It's Fox's Brian Yenis in Brooklyn.
4: Democratic Socialist Mayor Zohra Mamdani says the Democratic Party must change or it will lose the presidential election in 2028. And he says that change begins by electing more socialist Democrats in Tuesday's primary here in New York. He's heavily campaigning this weekend for two Democratic socialists and one former Democratic socialist in three New York congressional House races. They are trying to unseat two mainstream Democrats by promising to abolish ICE, condemning the genocide in Israel, and vowing to tax the rich.
2: Mamdani himself voted today. 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
7: The Pelican Players Community Theater presents Let's Murder Marsha, July 24th through the 26th. This is a lighthearted, dead-funny farce sure to be a crowd-pleaser. Riotous comedy and hilarious mishaps will keep the audience laughing from start to finish in Let's Murder Marsha, a giddy romp through the paranoid reality of Marsha Gilmore, a housewife addicted to mystery novels. When she overhears something she shouldn't, Marsha rushes around frantically trying to figure out how to keep from getting bumped off. The plot becomes increasingly hilarious as the play continues, with misunderstandings galore, nutty characters, cat and mouse games between two factions with wildly different motives. Audiences in Sun City Center and the surrounding communities will have four opportunities to see the play: Friday, July 24th at 6:30 p.m., Saturday the 25th at 1:30 and 6:30 p.m., and Sunday the 26th at 1:30 p.m. Doors will open 30 minutes prior to curtain time. Tickets on sale at the Kings Point box office from 8:30 a.m. till 4 p.m. Monday through Friday. 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Tickets will also be sold at the door before each show. 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

Today's 96.3 is the soundtrack for your busy, busy life. Songs you know. 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

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I pick the pieces off the floor, put my heart on the shelf again. 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
1: Obstacles for a final agreement. I'm Roger Stern, Fox News. Talks between the U.S. and Iran are set for tomorrow in Switzerland. The topics are to include the future of Iran's nuclear program, but there could be stumbling blocks whether the Strait of Hormuz is closed again and the fighting in Lebanon. Here's Fox's Alex Hogan in Tel Aviv.
2: Iran says it did so because of the recent violence between the IDF and Hezbollah in Lebanon. The Israeli military claims that Hezbollah fired more than 50 projectiles at Israeli forces in southern Lebanon, and Lebanon claims that these strikes have now killed as many as 20 people there today. As a result, the IRGC says ships should not approach the waterway. However, a U.S. defense official tells Fox that the IRGC cannot close the waterway since they don't control it. The U.S. controls it. And U.S. Central Command says that ships are moving in the strait. As many as 55 merchant ships transited, moving 17 million barrels of oil.
1: Two of the president's envoys were in Switzerland for the talks with the vice president on his way. Early voting in New York City's primary is underway, with the mayor pushing Democratic voters to the left. It's Fox's Brian Yenis in Brooklyn.
3: Democratic Socialist Mayor Zohran Mamdani says the Democratic Party must change or it will lose the presidential election in 2028. And he says that change begins by electing more socialist Democrats in Tuesday's primary here in New York. He's heavily campaigning this weekend for two Democratic socialists and one former Democratic socialist in three New York congressional House races. They are trying to unseat two mainstream Democrats by promising to abolish ICE, condemning the genocide in Israel, and vowing to tax the rich.
1: Mamdani himself voted today. 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
2: Relaxing, easy favorites for Sun City Center, where the temperature is 83 degrees.

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1: Iran Talks back on. I'm Chris DeMeo, Fox News. Vice President Vance on his way to Geneva, Switzerland, where he'll lead a U.S. delegation in talks with Iran that could lead to a permanent peace deal. Fox's Bill Malusian at the White House says much of the focus remains on the Strait of Hormuz.
2: Conflicting reports as to what exactly is going on in the Strait of Hormuz today. The Iranian military announced they were closing down the strait because of what they say were repeated violations of the ceasefire. But CENTCOM countered that, saying traffic is flowing very smoothly and about 55 ships have already transited the strait today. So in the meantime, President Trump's envoy, Steve Witkoff and Jared Kushner, they're on the ground in Switzerland teeing up some of these peace talks we're expecting to see in the coming days. Vice President J.D. Vance saying he does plan to join them in the coming days and that the memorandum of understanding is already having an impact.
3: One of the things the president has set us out to do as a high priority is to open the straits. That's now happened.
2: And President Trump defending against criticism of that MOU.
1: The talks were postponed because of the fighting between Israel and Hezbollah in Lebanon. The vice president also spoke to Fox News before he left about the FIFA World Cup, which the U.S. is co-hosting along with Canada and Mexico. He says the event's bringing the world together.
3: One of the great things about these events is that there is this cultural exchange where we learn a little bit from them. And, of course, They learn a lot about what makes America so great. I'm so proud to have the World Cup here.
1: Now, the tournament's going pretty well for the U.S. so far, which advanced to the knockout round after beating Australia. Next up for the U.S., Turkey, which has already been eliminated after this round. Wyndham Clark has a six-shot lead after three rounds of play at the U.S. Open in Shinnecock on Long Island. The final round is set for Sunday. 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
4: 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Songs you know. Songs that make you smile. Songs that make you feel good. It's a variety you'll love. And it's only on

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Songs that make you smile. Songs you know. Songs you love to sing along with. 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
2: Relaxing, easy favorites for Sun City Center, where the temperature is 83 degrees.

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1: Iran Talks back on. I'm Chris DeMeo, Fox News. Vice President Vance on his way to Geneva, Switzerland, where he'll lead a U.S. delegation in talks with Iran that could lead to a permanent peace deal. Fox's Bill Malusian at the White House says much of the focus remains on the Strait of Hormuz.
2: Conflicting reports as to what exactly is going on in the Strait of Hormuz today. The Iranian military announced they were closing down the strait because of what they say were repeated violations of the ceasefire. But CENTCOM countered that, saying traffic is flowing very smoothly and about 55 ships have already transited the strait today. So in the meantime, President Trump's envoy, Steve Witkoff and Jared Kushner, they're on the ground in Switzerland teeing up some of these peace talks we're expecting to see in the coming days. Vice President J.D. Vance saying he does plan to join them in the coming days and that the memorandum of understanding is already having an impact.
3: One of the things the president has set us out to do as a high priority is to open the straits. That's now happened.
2: And President Trump defending against criticism of that MOU.
1: The talks were postponed because of the fighting between Israel and Hezbollah in Lebanon. The vice president also spoke to Fox News before he left about the FIFA World Cup, which the U.S. is co-hosting along with Canada and Mexico. He says the event's bringing the world together.
3: One of the great things about these events is that there is this cultural exchange where we learn a little bit from them. And, of course, yeah, they learn a lot about what makes America so great. I'm so proud to have the World Cup here.
1: Now, the tournament's going pretty well for the U.S. so far, which advanced to the knockout round after beating Australia. Next up for the U.S., Turkey, which has already been eliminated after this round. Wyndham Clark has a six-shot lead after three rounds of play at the U.S. Open in Shinnecock on Long Island. The final round is set for Sunday. 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
1: For the Straight, I'm Chris DeMeo, Fox News. President Trump is making another threat toward Iran as talks between the U.S. and the Mideast nation continue.
2: President Trump is threatening to impose tolls on the Strait of Hormuz if a final peace deal with Iran is not reached within 60 days. He says the fees would be for, quote, services rendered as the guardian angel to the Middle East. His social media post coming after Tehran claimed it closed the vital waterway because of Israel's ongoing attacks on Hezbollah in Lebanon. The IDF says those strikes were in retaliation after the Iran-backed group killed an Israeli soldier. The U.S. military disputes Iran's claims and says the strait remains open. Meantime, Vice President J.D. Vance is headed to Switzerland for direct talks with Iran. They're aimed at reaching a long-term peace agreement and resolving key questions about the future of Iran's nuclear program.
1: That's Fox's Chanley Painter. The vice president has just arrived in Switzerland ahead of the planned talks. Well, the vice president spoke to Fox before he left about the FIFA World Cup, which the U.S. is co-hosting along with Canada and Mexico. He says the event brings the world together.
3: One of the great things about these events is that there is this cultural exchange where we learn a little bit from them. And, of course, yeah. They learn a lot about what makes America so great. I'm so proud to have the World Cup here.
1: The tournament's going well so far for Team USA, which advanced to the knockout round after beating Australia. Next up for the U.S., Turkey, which has already been eliminated after this round. UK Prime Minister Keir Starmer reportedly set to resign on Monday, though sources close to him contend that he's focused on the job. Starmer is said to be discussing his political future with his wife, Victoria, before laying out a timetable for his departure. Now, the news comes after Starmer rival Andy Burnham won a seat in Parliament in a special election in Greater Manchester. 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

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This is Vern. We've got a Saturday morning schedule change coming up, and we want you all to be among the first to know about it. At 8 a.m., we will continue to bring you the Attorney Patrick Smith Show, where you can get your legal questions answered for free on the air. 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So Lisa's in my program, About the Town, an internet podcast for this community, to highlight community news and resources that we think you might really like to know about, will move to 9 a.m. And immediately following About the Town, you'll find Veterans Corner Radio with host Joe Moberger. That's at 10. 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
1: For the Straight, I'm Chris DeMeo, Fox News. President Trump is making another threat toward Iran as talks between the U.S. and the Mideast nation continue.
2: President Trump is threatening to impose tolls on the Strait of Hormuz if a final peace deal with Iran is not reached within 60 days. He says the fees would be for, quote, services rendered as the guardian angel to the Middle East. His social media posts coming after Tehran claimed it closed the vital waterway because of Israel's ongoing attacks on Hezbollah in Lebanon. The IDF says those strikes were in retaliation after the Iran-backed group killed an Israeli soldier. The U.S. military disputes Iran's claims and says the strait remains open. Meantime, Vice President J.D. Vance is headed to Switzerland for direct talks with Iran. They're aimed at reaching a long-term peace agreement and resolving key questions about the future of Iran's nuclear program.
1: That's Fox's Chanley Painter. The vice president has just arrived in Switzerland ahead of the planned talks. Well, the vice president spoke to Fox before he left about the FIFA World Cup, which the U.S. is co-hosting along with Canada and Mexico. He says the event brings the world together.
3: One of the great things about these events is that there is this cultural exchange where we learn a little bit from them. And, of course, yeah, they learn a lot about what makes America so great. I'm so proud to have the World Cup here.
1: The tournament's going well so far for Team USA, which advanced to the knockout round after beating Australia. Next up for the U.S., Turkey, which has already been eliminated after this round. A U.K. Prime Minister Keir Starmer reportedly set to resign on Monday, though sources close to him contend that he's focused on the job. Starmer is said to be discussing his political future with his wife, Victoria, before laying out a timetable for his departure. Now, the news comes after Starmer rival Andy Burnham won a seat in Parliament in a special election in Greater Manchester. America's listening to Fox News.

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1: 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Easy favorites all day and all night, where the current Sun City Center temperature is 78 degrees.

The Moon Glow Dance Club of Sun City Center will host a June dance. It's a senior prom, Thursday, June 25th at Community Hall, 1910 South Pebble Beach Boulevard. And this will feature crowning of a prom king and a prom queen. 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
1: Talks. I'm Deborah Valentine, Fox News. Vice President J.D. Vance has arrived in Switzerland for continuing talks with Iran as their 60-day memorandum of agreement signed last week is in effect. Fox's Alex Hogan reports the meetings come as U.S. insists Iran's claim that it closed the Strait of Hormuz is false due to fighting in southern Lebanon.
2: Iran says it did so because of the recent violence between the IDF and Hezbollah in Lebanon. The Israeli military claims that Hezbollah fired more than 50 projectiles at Israeli forces in southern Lebanon, and Lebanon claims that these strikes have now killed as many as 20 people there. As a result, the IRGC says ships should not approach the waterway. However, a U.S. defense official tells Fox that the IRGC cannot close the waterway since they don't control it. The U.S. controls it. And U.S. Central Command says that ships are moving in the strait. As many as 55 merchant ships transited, moving 17 million barrels of oil.
1: Officials from Pakistan and Qatar will mediate the talks. A manhunt is ongoing for 22-year-old Oscar Sanchez Munoz, a suspect in a Missouri shooting spree that left one person dead. Fox's Madison Scarpino.
3: The FBI says he's wanted for shooting at a car on June 11th in Kansas. They say he may be the one responsible for five more shootings on Tuesday, all just miles from Arrowhead Stadium in the Show Me State, where there are several World Cup matches. One person died in these shootings. One has serious injuries. All others are expected to be fine, including an Uber driver who was shot while taking fans to the World Cup match between Argentina and Algeria. Here's one of those fans who was inside of the car.
4: A car passes by super fast, and we hear these two boom, boom noises.
3: He says he called 911 and used baby wipes to hold on the driver's gunshot wounds.
1: Sanchez Munoz is considered armed and dangerous. 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

The Chair Volleyball Club is meeting at Community Hall, 1910 South Pebble Beach Boulevard, in room 4 from 5 till 7 p.m. on Wednesdays and Sundays from 1 until 3 p.m. The club is open to Sun City Center residents and Kings Point residents with a gold card. 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
1: Peace talks resuming. I'm Deborah Valentine, Fox News. U.S. officials in Switzerland to meet with Iranian, Pakistani, and Qatari officials today to discuss peace between the U.S. and Iran. Fox's Chanley Painter.
2: Vice President J.D. Vance arrived in Switzerland, where he'll lead direct talks with Iran. And their goal, negotiate a long-term peace agreement that includes resolving key questions about the future of Iran's nuclear program. They only have about 60 days to reach a deal. Pakistan and Qatar are participating as mediators. The potential talks come amid growing uncertainty surrounding the Strait of Hormuz. Tehran claims it is once again closing the vital waterway. They say it's in response to renewed Israeli strikes on Iran-backed Hezbollah in southern Lebanon. Iran argues the attacks violate the memo of understanding. Israel, though, says they were in retaliation for Hezbollah strikes that killed an Israeli soldier.
1: Israeli Prime Minister Benjamin Netanyahu says he will continue attacking Hezbollah as long as they continue to threaten Israel. A manhunt is ongoing for 22-year-old Oscar Sanchez Munoz, a suspect in a string of deadly Missouri shooting sprees.
3: The FBI says he's wanted for shooting at a car on June 11th in Kansas. They say he may be the one responsible for five more shootings on Tuesday, all just miles from Arrowhead Stadium in the Show Me State, where there are several World Cup matches. One person died in these shootings. One has serious injuries. All others are expected to be fine, including an Uber driver who was shot while taking fans to the World Cup match between Argentina and Algeria. Here's one of those fans who was inside of the car.
4: A car passes by super fast, and we hear these two boom, boom noises.
3: He says he called 911 and used baby wipes to hold on the driver's gunshot wounds.
1: Fox's Madison Scarpino, the FBI offering a $25,000 reward for his capture. 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
1: Peace talks resuming. I'm Deborah Valentine, Fox News. U.S. officials in Switzerland to meet with Iranian, Pakistani, and Qatari officials today to discuss peace between the U.S. and Iran. Fox's Chanley Painter.
2: Vice President J.D. Vance arrived in Switzerland, where he'll lead direct talks with Iran. And their goal, negotiate a long-term peace agreement that includes resolving key questions about the future of Iran's nuclear program. They only have about 60 days to reach a deal. Pakistan and Qatar are participating as mediators. The potential talks come amid growing uncertainty surrounding the Strait of Hormuz. Tehran claims it is once again closing the vital waterway. They say it's in response to renewed Israeli strikes on Iran-backed Hezbollah in southern Lebanon. Iran argues the attacks violate the memo of understanding. Israel, though, says they were in retaliation for Hezbollah strikes that killed an Israeli soldier.
1: Israeli Prime Minister Benjamin Netanyahu says he will continue attacking Hezbollah as long as they continue to threaten Israel. A manhunt is ongoing for 22-year-old Oscar Sanchez Munoz, a suspect in a string of deadly Missouri shooting sprees.
3: The FBI says he's wanted for shooting at a car on June 11th in Kansas. They say he may be the one responsible for five more shootings on Tuesday, all just miles from Arrowhead Stadium in the Show Me State, where there are several World Cup matches. One person died in these shootings. One has serious injuries. All others are expected to be fine, including an Uber driver who was shot while taking fans to the World Cup match between Argentina and Algeria. Here's one of those fans who was inside of the car.
4: A car passes by super fast, and we hear these two boom noises.
3: He says he called 911 and used baby wipes to hold on the driver's gunshot wounds.
1: Fox's Madison Scarpino, the FBI offering a $25,000 reward for his capture. 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

0: Hello, this is Pastor Tom Amy of Ruskin Methodist Church. We are an independent Methodist congregation celebrating our 100th year of Christian fellowship here on Tampa Bay's South Shore. 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

Did you know that Club Link, owner of 7 golf courses in Sun City Center, 5 of which are closed, has plans for residential housing and adult senior living facilities in our community? 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I'm Ellie Anderson, and I am the leader of Save Sun City Center and their president. 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
1: All set for the sit-down. I'm Chris DeMeo, Fox News. Vice President Vance arriving in Switzerland early today for planned peace talks with Iran. He joins envoy Steve Witkoff and Jared Kushner, who are already there.
2: Vice President J.D. Vance arrived in Switzerland, where he'll lead direct talks with Iran, and their goal, negotiate a long-term peace agreement that includes resolving key questions about the future of Iran's nuclear program. They only have about 60 days to reach a deal. Pakistan and Qatar are participating as mediators. The potential talks come amid growing uncertainty surrounding the Strait of Hormuz. Tehran claims it is once again closing the vital waterway. They say it's in response to renewed Israeli strikes on Iran-backed Hezbollah in southern Lebanon. Iran argues the attacks violate the memo of understanding. Israel, though, says they were in retaliation for Hezbollah strikes that killed an Israeli soldier.
1: Fox's Chanley Painter.
3: One of the great things about these events is that there is this cultural exchange where we learn a little bit from them, and of course they learn a lot about what makes America so great. I'm so proud to have the World Cup here.
1: That's Vice President Vance talking to Fox before he left about the FIFA World Cup. He says the event's bringing the world together, and the tournament's going well so far for Team USA, which advanced to the knockout round after beating Australia. Next up is Turkey, which has already been eliminated. About 150,000 people packing downtown Raleigh, North Carolina Saturday for a parade to celebrate the Stanley Cup champion Carolina Hurricanes. The Hurricanes defeated the Golden Knights of Vegas to win their second Stanley Cup. Also, UK Prime Minister Keir Starmer reportedly set to resign on Monday. 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

0: Hello, this is Pastor Tom Amy of Ruskin Methodist Church. We are an independent Methodist congregation celebrating our 100th year of Christian fellowship here on Tampa Bay's South Shore. 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

Thy strength indeed is small, child of God.

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1: Good morning and welcome to Daybreak. This is Jerry Crabb. Thank you for joining me this 21st day of June. Glad that you could join me today. As I always say, I hope that you'll encourage other folks to not only listen to the Daybreak broadcast, but also listen to the radio station 96.3 and let them know that we do have a station here in Sun City Center. But I appreciate each of you. And we're going to have prayer in just a minute, but I would like to just take a moment and say thank you to those of you that have texted or called me on the phone and wished me well with my recovery from my total knee replacement. Things went very well with the surgery, very happy with that. But as my doctor said, everybody is different in their recovery and reaction to the anesthesia, which can last several weeks. But I am doing better, and I just wanted to take a moment this morning to say thank you and to continue to pray for me. And then I still have the other knee to do in the next few months. Other folks you want to pray for, we've been praying for Jim Short and Larry Davis in rehab, but Jimmy is home in rehab and Larry's down in Bradenton, but Jimmy's been to church a couple of times, and that's been encouraging to see him, and want to continue to pray for Jim and Shirley. Jim broke his arm and injured himself in a fall a few weeks ago, and want to be praying for these folks. They're faithful listeners and appreciate them so much. At my church, we've got two ladies and five gentlemen that are battling cancer, and want to remember them in prayer. And then, of course, pray for the wars that are going on with Israel and Islam and Iran and the U.S. and all of that. So need to pray for that, but especially pray for the peace of Israel. And the reason I mention that is that I believe that the Bible teaches that the Jewish people are God's chosen people. And he says very clearly in the Bible, I will bless them, meaning people or countries, bless Israel. I'll bless them who bless you, and I'll curse them that curse you. So I always pray for the peace of Israel. And when I pray, I always say, Lord, I mean that with all of my heart. And we need to pray for our military, both in Israel and here in the U.S., and pray for our leaders, our president, and over in Israel, Benjamin Netanyahu. He's the prime minister. I mention him in prayer, and our police officers, our first responders, our doctors and nurses. And then I have a new request. Neil, this is a lady at church, Betty, her son, and want to pray for him. He's been having some health issues. And then, of course, in just a few days, we got the 4th of July coming up. Kids are out. And as I told you, I live in a gated community, but we do have kids. I live in Apollo Beach, and we have kids in our subdivision. And I saw a kid on a stand-up scooter, one of these electric stand-up scooters, and I'm not making this up. He's not very old himself, or big, maybe 10 or 11. He's got somebody riding on the back part of the scooter, and he's driving with one hand, holding the phone in the other hand, reading it or doing something. And I tell you that those scooters and bikes, electric bikes, they just scare me to death. So please be careful out there. Well, join me in a word of prayer. If you have a request, you can pray right along with me as we go, okay? Heavenly Father, we bow before you today, Lord, and I just want to say thank you for your love and care. And I pray today, Lord, that you would be with each of these requests that we've called out by name. You know who they are. We don't need to repeat them. And Lord, I do pray for the peace of Israel, your chosen people, the God of Abraham, Isaac, and Jacob. And Lord, I pray for America and our president, Governor DeSantis here in Florida. And Lord, I just pray now that you would be with the word as it goes forth today. I had somebody respond last week that I'd given like a meaning or a definition of a term last week, and they said that really meant a lot to them to understand the scriptures better. And so I thank you that people are listening and learning from the Daybreak broadcast. So Lord, I just surrender myself to you the best way I know how today. I pray that you would speak in and through me would be my prayer. I love you and I thank you for all that you do for me. We pray this in Jesus' name. Amen. All right, well, we're going to pick up where we left off last week at verse 30. And we're going to pick up at verse 31 in chapter 3 of the Gospel of John. And it says here in verse 31, "He that cometh from above is above all, and he that is of the earth is earthly, and speaketh of earth. He hath cometh forth from heaven is above all. And what he hath seen and heard, that he testifieth, which no man receiveth his testimony. He that hath received his testimony hath set to his seal that God is true." And boy, there's nothing, if there's one thing that you can say is true as God. For whom God hath sent speaketh the words of God. For God giveth not the Spirit by measure unto him. The Father loveth the Son, God the Father, God the Son is Jesus, and hath given all things unto his hand. Now listen to this final verse of chapter 3, and I want to emphasize this is where the meat of the message is today. "He that believeth on the Son, Jesus, hath everlasting life. And he that believeth not the Son hath not seen life, but the wrath of God abideth on him." You'd say, well, Jerry, abideth on who? Abideth on him that does not believe. And so I just pray today that, as I do each and every Sunday, I encourage you to really know the Lord Jesus Christ. And I'm going to share a couple of things that I think go along with this passage of scripture here. And I want to read verse 36, because this is really the text verse of our message today. "He that believeth on the Son of God hath everlasting life, and he that believeth not the Son shall not see life, but the wrath of God." Let me emphasize that again. "The wrath of God abideth on him." Now, folks, let me just say, the Bible makes it clear, a lot of verses that I have committed to memory, where it tells us in the Bible about believing and accepting Christ as our Savior. The Bible says that God is not willing that any should perish, but that all should come to repentance. It's God's will that there be nobody in hell except Satan. But because of people's unbelief, they choose not to believe. And that's a choice that we all have. I know I've dealt with people and people who are friends of mine and talked to them about knowing the Lord. And they say, well, you know, if that works for you, fine, but I don't need it. Well, you know, we're still friends, and it breaks my heart to think that they think that way, but God gave us the power to choose, that we're created a free moral agency, and we have the power to choose. But for those of us that have made that choice to accept Jesus as our personal Savior, there's a few things that we need to understand to be, when I say a successful Christian, I guess maybe a better word would be a happy Christian. And when I was a little boy, going to North Detroit Baptist Church in Detroit, Michigan, 7 Mile Road in Bloom, and we used to sing a song that said, "Trust and obey, for there's no other way to be happy in Jesus but to trust and obey." Now, the important thing to understand about that passage there about trust and obey is a lot of times, and let me just say, I do the same thing. I'll say to myself, or I'll even say it in a prayer, "Lord, I've been praying about this and asking you to help me, and it seems like I'm not getting any help, and I don't understand, and I think that this is right." Well, you know what it says? We're to trust God. I know I've said it to my boys. I can remember my dad saying, he'd say, "Trust me, son." He said, do you think I would tell you or give you something wrong? He says, "I want you to be a success. I want you to be a happy person." And so, first of all, we have to trust God. And then we have to obey. You know, a lot of times we say we trust God, but by our acts of disobeying Him, we're not trusting Him. Many times we want to do it our way. Now, back in the 70s, late 70s, early 80s, I was actually a licensed clinical psychologist. And I used to tell people, I had people in the church, and they'd want to have a session, and I'd have a session. And I would tell them, I'd say, "Now, I'm here to help you. If you're not going to listen to what I'm saying and do it, then you're wasting your time and I'm wasting my time." But so many times people want somebody to agree with them and what they think is right. But in being a Christian, we have to trust God. Let me just say, God knows better than anybody. He is God. Jesus is God in the flesh. And so many times we lose sight of the fact that He's all-knowing, and He does have our best interest at heart. And, you know, we trust Him. Say, "Lord, I trust You. I know I heard a message a couple of weeks ago on TV, Dr. Charles Stanley. Dr. Stanley's with the Lord in heaven now. But he talked about this matter of trusting and obeying. And then even this past week, he continued on in that thought of trusting and obeying. And, you know, a lot of times when we pray for something, God is telling us to be patient, to wait. Maybe there's something that still has to be done, or we have to have a change of heart of something, and God will speak to us, and He will direct us. And I know that in the last few weeks, I've been praying about some things and asking God to help me. And I'd say, "Okay, Lord, I'm trusting You. I am completely letting go." And that's letting go of the controls. Let Jesus be the one who's doing the driving. Just let go and let God go the right way and trust Him. And then obey Him. That's the key. And so I encourage you today, if you know the Lord Jesus, let's be a trusting and faithful Christian. And if you've never trusted Him, make today that day. Well, thank you for listening. Remember, today and every day of your life, Jesus never fails. God bless you. Have a wonderful Sunday. We will see you in church.
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0: Hello, this is Pastor Tom Amy of Ruskin Methodist Church. 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

0: do you do? A wise man once wrote, "Power tends to corrupt, and absolute power corrupts absolutely." That was certainly the case for the man in our story. His ambition led him to create a multi-million-dollar business, but much of it through devices of illegality and corruption. What he didn't realize was the foundation on which he built his empire was nothing but shifting sands that crumbled underneath him. And it was only then that his heart and mind and life were unshackled.
1: What a night, Raj.
2: And the party will continue once we're home.
3: Whoa, here, Mariana, hold this.
2: Any spills in here, and you're paying to get it detailed.
3: Just watch where you're...
2: Those stupid semis never stay out of the way.
1: Roger, look out!
0: This is Unshackled, dramatizing true life stories produced in Chicago by Pacific Garden Mission. The streets of Chicago are full of men, women, and children who lost hope of finding meaning in their lives. For them, basic survival is the biggest concern. That's why, since 1877, the homeless have come to the mission for a chance at another day of life. All who come through our doors receive hot, nourishing meals, refreshing showers, clean clothing, and a safe bunk to spend the night. Abuse victims find a safe space to flee from those who harmed them. All of these services are offered free of charge thanks to generous gifts from our listening friends. But the mission knows that it's not enough to live for just one more day when eternal life is possible. That's why counselors speak to each guest individually to assess their unique struggles and lead them to the one who can bring them new life. Now for broadcast around the earth, here is episode number 3762 in the series Unshackled. Program that makes you face yourself and think. The man in our story was determined to rise to the top, but unaware of what awaited. Based on his book, Rescued, Not Arrested, we bring you the true story of Roger Munchian, right now on Unshackled.
2: As an Armenian immigrant, I grew up among the violence and hopelessness of East L.A. Despite my surroundings, I was a stellar student, a varsity jock, and a second-chair violinist. No one suspected my secret life was filled with drugs, thievery, and violence, bubbling just below my well-composed veneer. But there were rules I lived by. I ran fast, I ran hard, and didn't allow anybody to take anything from me. Still, there were certain virtues I upheld, especially when it came to money. Hello?
4: Hey, man.
2: You sound awful.
4: I felt better.
2: You calling in?
4: I did. They said to see if you could madden the front window today.
2: Absolutely.
4: Dude, I don't get why you're still working at the bank. You got loads of cash from lifting that Jag and that Audi last week.
2: Those were donations.
4: Donations?
2: I stood roadside Sunset Boulevard and smiled. And those rich folks were kind enough to give up their fancy cars.
4: Maybe the Bulldog 38 pointed at them helped.

0: vodka in a Siberian labor camp. So to him, a new bottle of the stuff was the American dream. As a result, my mother picked up work here and there, which provided me and my sister minimal food. The first time I smoked pot, I perceived that it boosted my self-esteem like nothing else had. Understanding I could hook others up and make money in the process opened up a new world of opportunity. Only I'd soon learn how dark and violent that world was.
1: Wow, I got high quick.
2: Yeah.
1: Oh, no, man. This ain't good.
2: What, we got Hondo? Now he's...
1: No, Loco went down. Spray of lead just ripped him apart like he was nothing.
2: Loco? No!
1: You know what this means?
2: I shouldn't have gotten the White Fence gang involved.
1: It means White Fence be holding you responsible.
2: Such a mess.
1: Hey, responsible as in a life for a life. A price on your head.
2: They're coming after me?
1: White Fence will track you down, man. Found out where you lay your head? They will not rest. And with the price on you, there's no trust in nobody.
2: This is bad. This is really bad.
1: Get out of town, man. It's the only way. If they don't kill you on your way out.
0: It was hard to wrap my mind around. My personal vendetta against Hondo had led to a gunfight and the loss of multiple lives within minutes. It was terrifying to realize how many guys and gangs would be out for me. And I knew they wouldn't stop until I was in a body bag. I raced home as fast as I could to grab a few things and tell my parents.
2: Mom, Dad, I don't have time to explain, but a fight just went down and a guy took a bullet from me. And now there's a price on my head and I gotta get out of the city or I'm dead. And now...
3: I'm going with you.
2: What? Dad, no.
3: I'm going, Raj. In Armenia, it's tradition. The father follows the son. Raj, we do this together.
4: Where you go?
2: I don't know, Mama. All I know is we can't stay here. We can't stay.
3: We'll take my car. They'll recognize yours.
2: Yes.
4: All right. I help back.
0: I watched the twinkling LA lights fade in the rearview mirror, knowing I could never go back. My life there was over. All of it. My father and I made it to Phoenix. Mom moved out, and we settled in a house there. I had learned my lesson and was done with drugs and trafficking and gangs. But it seemed just a different kind of trouble awaited.
2: I'll be with you in a second.
3: No, it's just me. I'll take it from here.
2: Dad, I've only been here a few hours. Let me...
3: You're working two jobs, going to school. You take a break.
2: Dad, I just feel so bad.
3: This is not your fault.
2: It is. I'm the one who wanted you and Mama to buy this sandwich shop.
3: We didn't know the numbers weren't true.
2: I should have known that woman was taking advantage of us, giving us a loan herself. And if we can't make rent, she takes her shop back.
3: Makes me wonder how many times she sold it.
2: Me too. But I swear, I will make it right. I'll figure out how to make rent. She won't be getting it back from us.
0: As much as I wanted to stay away from drugs and gangs, averaging less than 3 hours of sleep at night from working so much had caught up with me. The way I saw it, drug trafficking was a quick and easy way to make up the money we were short on. I already knew how to do it. It was the profession I understood, and I had already tried to be recruited for it by a guy named Nufo.
5: Whoa, whoa, whoa. What are you doing in my truck?
6: Oh, just checking out your stereo.
5: Yeah, I bet. You were going to lift it.
6: Let's just calm down a minute and chat. You can put the gun down.
5: Why? So you can draw yours? No way, buddy.
6: Hey, I didn't take anything. No harm, no foul, right?
5: Oh, that's not my rule. Mine is no one takes my things. No one touches them without permission.
6: Okay. I'm sorry, man.
5: Put your buckle on. We're going for a drive.
6: Aw, man, is this how you roll? You gonna take me out into the desert and put a bullet in the back of my head? Oh, please. Just drop me somewhere in my neighborhood or I'll end up coyote dung.
5: You hungry?
6: If you're gonna buy my last supper, shouldn't it be steak or something?
5: Best I can do is a quarter pounder with cheese.
6: Make it a Big Mac. Dude, how am I supposed to eat with that gun aimed at my chest?
5: You'll figure it out.
6: That's cruel. Making me wait to die.
5: I wanted to talk to you. You're good, but you're not as good as me. All right. I heard you can pick up quality weed.

0: And that's what I want. No coke or meth.
1: Yeah, but there's good profit in both.
0: Meth rots your face away. And I saw a guy die taking in a lung full of coke, so no thanks.
1: Okay, got it.
0: What about goods?
1: I lift electronics, TV, stereo, sometimes jewelry.
0: How often?
1: A few times a month.
0: From now on, we're putting together a customer list, and we're hitting every night.
1: Every night?
0: It's a worthy goal. You can't randomly steal because you need the dough. You gotta have a plan and not waste your money on your own stash, or you'll end up like all the other brain-dead homies around here.
1: All right.
0: I made rent on the sandwich shop that month and didn't worry anymore. I grew my connections and network and was smart trying to expect the unexpected. As much thought as I put in, I sure wasn't prepared for what happened next. Can I help you, officer?
2: Yeah, what's the rush tonight?
0: I'm hurrying to pick up my mother and sister at the airport.
2: Huh, I can smell marijuana. Can you please exit the vehicle, sir?
0: The desert has all kinds of smells.
2: Mr. Munchian, if you give me a flight number, I'll be sure to let your mother know you're going to be late. I'd say 10 to 15 years.
3: We'll continue with Roger's story in just a moment. But first, here with me is Pacific Garden Mission President Phil Kwiatkowski.
4: Thanks, Timothy.
3: Pastor Phil, how does Pacific Garden Mission offer help to the men who enter its doors?
4: Many men stop by the mission just to have their physical needs met. 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
3: And how does the mission address this deeper need?
4: 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And when each man enters, we offer him counseling and Bible classes to develop his faith.
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4: 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We are grateful and thankful for each of our supporters. 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
5: He said scratched?
0: Maybe they didn't have enough to keep me.
5: Speeding, possession of a deadly weapon, Ziploc bags of pot, rocks a crack on a bag of blow, and you got scratched and released just like that?
0: It's how it went down.
5: I don't buy it, man. And you said an unmarked car pulled you over.
0: Yeah, it was weird.
5: That's not some regular traffic stop.
0: Think they've been watching me?
5: I bet so. If I was you, I'd lay low, you know?
0: The cops did have their eyes on me. But it's hard to lay low when your suppliers have product and customers have orders. When I was trafficking back in full force, they busted me. And this time, had even more charges. I spent a year in jail before being released for work furlough. But I had made some useful connections.
6: So, what are you saying, Raj?
0: You run your dope business the way you ran your insurance business.
6: You serious?
0: If you want to be successful and not just some street punk.
6: What about this deal?
0: I'll check it out.
6: You do that?
0: For you. But I'm telling you, if I sense anything wrong, anything out of line, I'll come back and pop a cap in the middle of your forehead.
6: I understand.
0: You want to work for me? I'll pay you $5 per load to start.
6: All right.
0: I don't do anything on spec. I get a solid order from Detroit and set it up with my guy in L.A. and pay him in full.
6: That's smart.
0: Watch me. Do it the way I do it, and you'll be okay. There was a certain finesse in the way I trafficked drugs. My entire operation ran like a well-oiled machine. I wised up and quit being red-eyed and jagged up on my own supply. I dressed sharp, looked cool, and reinvested my money instead of snorting or sucking it. As business moved fast and grew large, it didn't satisfy my lust for more. More money. More women. More power. I believed I was unstoppable. What relationships I did have were short-lived.
1: We're here.
7: The airport?
1: Here's a one-way expense-paid ticket to Burbank, California.
7: What?
1: I had the attorney file the papers this morning, and you'll be receiving a copy in the mail. Make sure you get them notarized when you sign so it's all binding. You don't sign, I'll have you served.
7: But what about the baby, Roger?
1: Karina, you're nuts! You miscarried. There is no baby.
7: But my pregnancy was a sign from God that He wants to bring us children.
1: Don't bring God into this! He's got nothing to do with my life!
7: It's just over?
1: Get out of the Porsche, Karina.
0: I ran my own show. My arrogant mindset was, if God wanted to sit by and watch, He was welcome to. I wasn't going to be burdened by the weight of marriage, and I especially didn't want to be tied to one woman when I could have anyone I wanted. My attitude was exactly why God had to go so far to get my attention.
6: What? What? Oh. Alma? Alma! Alma, no, no, no, no, no! Please, God! Please, please, God! Wait. And there's Marianne. You were so happy and giddy just a moment ago.
8: What is your emergency?
6: I...
8: 911, I hear you, sir. What is the emergency?
6: I was in a... Killed two people.
8: Sir.
6: Help! Send help! I don't deserve... I don't deserve to live. Where's my Glock? I'll end this once for all. Heineken. Who drinks Heine? Jaxie! Jaxie! Jaxie, where are you? Jaxie! How could I forget? I had three passengers, not two. Gotta leave a note. Everyone leaves a note. I don't know what to write, other than, God help me. That bridge will work. It's high enough. I'll heave myself over the side and this will all be over. Oh no, I gotta get out of here. Understand. You don't understand.
9: Canine, release.
0: I ignored the garbled commands barked from the megaphone above and pushed towards the guardrail to hurl myself over. The orders to surrender didn't sway me. Not this time. I'd only surrender to death. But as I threw myself over, a dog bit, clamping down on my leg, allowing just enough time for the officers to reach me. As much hostility they expressed towards me, I hated myself so much more.
10: How does it feel to have taken two innocent lives, you maggot? You're booked on two counts of vehicular homicide. So, enjoy your view from death row.
6: No, no, no, no. How can this be? Alma, I'd trade places with you. You should be living. God. God, are you there? Help me, God. Help me. Help me. God, please.
0: In my agony, I gripped the intake form they slapped into my chest. The one that read homicide and branded me a murderer for the rest of my life. I realized just how powerless I truly was. I couldn't fix anything, and I needed help. I didn't know how I could live with myself. Everyone was shocked the following morning.
6: Huh? What is
11: it? You lucky son of a gun.
6: What?
9: I've never seen anything like this. Not in all my years.
1: I'm not following.
9: Here. Your new intake form.
1: What do you mean new?
9: Read it.
1: Two assault charges? I don't get it.
9: The victims are alive.
1: They can't be. I saw them. Laying there with their eyes open, not moving, not breathing.
9: They're in critical condition down at Good Sam's.
1: It's impossible. Even the officers on the scene, even when they booked me, we all knew.
9: Well, these are still serious charges, and we will deal with them.
1: I heard God's answer. He was saying, "Trust me, Roger. I will show you great and wonderful things." And I was never the same again. The charges were lowered and I was sentenced to 5 years probation. But it was a fine line between the criminal life and the straight life. I wanted to keep all I had gained from trafficking drugs, but also wanted it to be done. I shared this with my longtime associate, Nufo.
11: Man, Roger, you're freaking me out.
1: I'm telling you, down there in that hole, there was only one glimmer of light, only one hope. God.
11: You going religious on me is the last thing we need.
1: For the first time in my life, God is real. And I cried out to him, "Lord, save me."
11: Have you lost your mind?
1: No, Nufo. I've been checking out a church and talking to Pastor Frank.
11: How wonderful.
1: He told me a story about a man named Saul. How he was knocked off his horse by a blinding light on the road to Damascus. And that's how God got his attention.
11: So you think that's like you?
1: I do. I didn't get arrested that night. I got rescued. God rescued me. Listen to what Pastor Frank shared with me from the Bible. I wrote it down. If we confess our sins, he is faithful and just to forgive us our sins and to cleanse us from all unrighteousness. I did this.
11: Okay, seriously, Raj, don't go soft on me.
1: I'm a new man.
11: You know, we got a lot of bad people around us. We built something good, and there's guys that were killed to get a piece of it.
1: Yeah, I know.
11: They sense you've gone weak. They're gonna pounce. You can't just walk away from this.
1: Things are different.
11: The state decides to execute you, you might sit on death row 20 years. But if any punk decides you gotta go, you get popped in 20 minutes.
1: I knew that day, God had something more, something bigger. The more I surrendered to him, the more things opened up for me that were credible and lawful. My legitimate insurance business was growing in ways I couldn't explain, and I knew God was working. I was quitting the drug trade, so I contacted my associates from a payphone. I never suspected it was tapped by the feds. Unaware of the extent of trouble I'd be in, I thought life was continuing on. And my parents arranged for me to marry a beautiful Armenian woman, Sirarpi. I thought it was just a regular Monday morning as I sat at my desk at the insurance company reading my Bible. However, it was anything but regular. Come in.
12: Roger Munchian?
1: Yeah?
12: Back room clear. Hey, remember me?
1: Not really.
12: Let me see your hands.
1: All right. I take it you're not here to inquire about an insurance policy.
12: Roger Munchian, you have the right to remain silent. Anything you say can and will be used against you.
1: There were federal marshals, Arizona police force, and customs officers all there to escort me to a waiting sedan outside, and then to a federal building downtown. I added up the charges. 12 Class 2 felonies, 2 counts of conspiracy, conducting an illegal enterprise, and possession of marijuana for sale or transfer. All in all, it'd mean 150 years behind bars. But I felt God was whispering, "Trust me, Roger. Trust me."
12: Look at this.
13: The timeline.
12: What we have on the cartel was following Roger Munchian's auto accident, which happened in 97 when he went straight.
13: Well, he's still been involved.
12: Absolutely, but maybe we don't have everything we thought we did on him.
1: In 2003, the judge sentenced me to 7 years in prison, and I ended up serving 20 months before being released. I tell people, I didn't go to prison. I went to Bible college, and the Holy Spirit and my study Bible were my teachers. Prison life was not easy.
0: I was tempted at times to use the position I'd held in the drug world to protect myself. But I knew if I did that, I would stray from what God had in store for me. I had to fear God more than I feared man. I was determined to be a follower of Christ and represent His love and power to those around me, no matter the cost. God helped me stand firm in my convictions while being respectful to those around me. As I served my time, the Lord began to show me His love for incarcerated people and the need for His word behind bars. He planted the idea of a ministry in my heart called Rescued, Not Arrested, RNA. RNA has since reached millions of prisoners, both around the world and in 500 U.S. prisons. Praise God, Serapi and our children were waiting for me when I was released from prison in December 2004. Friend, God is in the rescue business. No matter where you are, He is there. And He is ready to help you out of your pit and into a life of redemption. Trust Him and do the right thing. I am living proof that God can use anyone.
3: Listening friend, God breaks, God calls, God refines. He used Roger's incarceration period to sanctify him and make a man full of purpose, purpose to proclaim the gospel of Jesus Christ. If you desire a personal relationship with the one true living Savior, one that can transform your life like He did Roger's, you can call 1-888-NEED-HIM. 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This is program number 3,762. Heard in the true story of Roger Munchian were Demetrius Troy, Allison Valder, Kurt Nabig, Bryant Laharchik, and Ryan Priester. Original music, Caleb Tollison. Sound effects, Martin Robinson. 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Recording engineer, David Pierczynski. Audio engineer, Michael Kahn. Script, Kylie Hammond. 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So until next time, unless our Lord returns before then, I'm Timothy Gregory reminding you that the doors to Pacific Garden Mission are open night and day. 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
2: Today I'm starting the summer series. I've entitled it, They Met Jesus. Talking about different personalities in the Scripture that came to know Jesus Christ as their Lord and Savior. And I think you'll find someone that you'll identify with in these pages. But one who has really stood out to me over the last couple of weeks is a centurion. If you'll stand with me, I'll begin reading chapter 8 of Matthew, beginning at verse 5 through verse 13. The Bible says, when Jesus had entered Capernaum, a centurion came to him, asking for help. Lord, he said, my servant lies at home paralyzed, suffering terribly. Jesus said to him, shall I come and heal him? The centurion replied, Lord, I do not deserve to have you come under my roof, but just say the word, and my servant will be healed. For I myself am a man under authority, with soldiers under me. I tell this one, go, and he goes, and that one, come, and he comes. And I say to my servant, do this, and he does it. When Jesus heard this, he was amazed and said to those following him, truly I tell you, I have not found anyone in Israel with such great faith. I say to you that many will come from the east and the west, and will take their places at the feast with Abraham, Isaac, and Jacob in the kingdom of heaven. But the subjects of the kingdom of heaven will be thrown outside into the darkness, where there will be weeping and gnashing of teeth. Then Jesus said to the centurion, go, let it be done this, just as you believed it would. And his servant was healed at that moment. Let's pray. Father, we just praise you for the day that you've given us today to come before you, to hear your word, Lord, to apply it as you would have us to do. Lord God, may our faith be amazing to those around us, but more importantly to you, Lord Jesus. We pray that we look to you as the author and finisher of our faith, the strengthener, the perfecter of our faith, Lord, that you'll take it and use it and strengthen your kingdom through us. Father, thank you. Impart your word to us, and I pray that we receive it openly and gratefully. For it's in Jesus' name we pray. Amen. We have an interesting account here. For the last couple of weeks, I've thought about this centurion. Don't ask me why, just the Lord put him on my heart. You know, I look at this guy. Here's a man, when Jesus entered Capernaum, he was met by a centurion. A centurion is not just an average soldier. He's a step above that. This centurion. A centurion was someone who was in charge of 100 men, more or less. Sometimes more, sometimes less. These men were soldiers in the Roman army. These Roman soldiers were men who had seen it all. They've seen hardship. They've seen despair. They've seen despondency. They've seen pain and agony in ways that you and I could never even imagine. They are hardened soldiers, and this centurion more than any of them. He's one who has seen pain inflicted upon those that he conquered. He has seen villages kneel to the sovereignty of the Roman government due to the fact that they were overwhelming in their military capacity. He knows what it's like to experience pain. He knows what it's like to dole it out. And so here we find this Roman centurion, a Gentile, not a Jew, who approaches Jesus as he enters into Capernaum, asking for help for a slave. Now, a slave is a person without value, other than the task that that person performs. Slaves had no rights. Slaves weren't really treated as human. Slaves were only a tool. Now, they were responsible, this Roman centurion, for the discipline and the morale of the soldiers under him. This slave, it's an interesting thing because the Bible tells you that this slave suffered terribly. This is a word in the Greek that is used of people being tortured repeatedly. So this pain and this servant must have been pretty intense. Polybius, an ancient historian, described what a centurion should be. He said they must not be so much venturesome seekers after danger as men who can command, steady in action and reliable. They ought not to be over anxious to rush into the fight, but when hard pressed, they must be ready to hold their ground and die at their post. Wow. And these slaves had no rights whatsoever. It was none other than Aristotle that wrote about slaves. There can be no friendship nor justice towards inanimate things. Indeed, not even towards a horse or an ox, nor yet towards a slave as a slave. For master of a slave have nothing in common. A slave is a living tool, just as a tool is an inanimate slave. So, Mr. Aristotle was basically saying that a slave is no better than a hammer or a screwdriver. He has one specific purpose, and that's it. If that purpose is no longer able to be fulfilled by that slave, just get rid of him. Either sell him or kill him. The slave owner had that right. Gaius, the Roman legal expert of ancient times, said we may note that it is universally accepted that the master possesses the power of life and death over the slave. But here's something interesting about this particular account. This centurion, this battle-hardened soldier of the Roman Empire, somehow had a compassion for this slave. There was something in this slave that really caught the heart, mind, and soul of the centurion, to the extent that he probably expended all that he could through all the means and treatment necessary of the day to help this slave. And the Bible says he was paralyzed. Some of the diseases of that day would temporarily paralyze an individual to where they were weakened to the extent that they could no longer stand or even move about. And this description of this terrible pain of being tormented, being from continuously from that point forward, shows the compassion of this Roman centurion. Well, maybe it was that compassion that caught the attention of Jesus. Maybe it was the fact that this type of faith had really been something that Jesus was looking for in that nation of Israel. Well, he not only had a great love for this servant, he had a great humility, because this soldier was willing to stake his public appearance and reputation on the fact that he sought out a Jewish rabbi for instruction on what to do with a slave. the two just didn't normally interact. I mean, this humility, this was something that he knew that Jesus would not be seen favorably coming under his own roof. You see, in Jewish law, non-Jews were seen as basically as dogs. They were considered filthy, unclean people. And no Jew would enter into a Gentile home. But here's Jesus offering to go with him. I don't think it's a question as to whether or not you want me to be there. I think it's Jesus saying to this Roman centurion, I'll go with you if you would like me to go. Would you like me to accompany you? And so it is a matter where the centurion looks at him and says, I am not worthy to have you under my roof. I'm not the kind of guy that you would be seen favorably visiting. So not only were the Romans hated by the Jews, but they earned their reputation by not being favorable toward humanity. But this humility, when he approaches Jesus, you notice the title he gives Jesus, Lord. Lord. So I'm looking at this centurion and I'm thinking, Lord. So many of those people of Israel, the Jews, approached Jesus as a healer or as a teacher, but not as Lord. Lord means that Jesus has that much sway over his well-being as Lord. So he had this humility about him. The centurion was a soldier. Jesus was a man of peace. The centurion was a Gentile. Jesus was a Jew. The Jews were forbidden not only to enter into the house of a Gentile, but to even have contact, because the Jews felt that the Gentiles would render them unclean. Wow. This humility that this Roman centurion had, because he had not only 100 soldiers at his disposal, he also had the entire Roman government under his disposal. Doctors would jump when he asked them to do something. Merchants would be forced into whatever goods he needed for the occasion. After all, he had the authority of Rome. And the Bible says that he was humble. Now, Proverbs tells us that pride ends in humiliation, while humility brings honor. You see, humility is not thinking less of yourself. It's thinking of yourself less. There's a big difference. It's not self-degradation. It's really understanding that there are many who are more powerful, who are greater, who are more deserving than you are. The Bible says, don't think more highly of yourselves than you should. Always elevate somebody above your own station in life. And this is exactly what the centurion did. He says he was submitting himself under someone else's strength. I'm looking at this centurion, and I'm looking in his face, and I see the many campaigns that he has borne. I look at how the many wars that he has fought, the many battles that he has entered, the different riots that he has had to quell, and all of these things, you know, they're just written on his face, and yet in that face was a submission to the lordship of Jesus Christ. And then I see this great faith that he has. You know, sometimes those we least expect will have the greatest faith in certain circumstances. You found that to be true. You have found that sometimes when you're involved in a situation, or you see a particular situation where only the Lord can intervene at this particular point, you expect to see those people that you revere, those people that have been mentors to you in your life, those people who are seen as leaders in the Christian movement or in your church or in your Bible study class. You expect them to respond through faith, and sometimes they don't. But then you hear someone over here who is either new in the faith or who just is really shallow in their walk with the Lord will come out with some of these fantastic statements and say, well, listen, if the Lord wants it done, let's get it done. And they will move ahead when others will debate it. So here he is. And what does Jesus say? He says, this centurion says, you know, I command a number of troops, usually around 100, but he says, when I tell a soldier to go, he goes. When I tell him to come, he comes. When I tell my servants to do something, they do it. He recognized authority and power because he exercised, as a centurion, authority and power vested in him by the Roman government. And he knew what it was like. And he saw that power and authority vested in Jesus Christ from God himself. Interestingly enough, the disciples never saw it. The next chapter, you'll see where there was a storm, and Jesus quelled the storm. And what did the disciples say? They looked at each other and said, who is this that can calm the storm? He didn't recognize the power. The disciples didn't recognize the power in Jesus Christ. And so here's the centurion that full well understands that this man, Jesus Christ, represents God the Father. Now, when did the disciples finally understand it? After the resurrection, right before his ascension into heaven, Jesus gave that great commission, Matthew 28:18-20. In Matthew 28:18, Jesus says, all power in heaven and on earth is given unto me. Therefore, go. I've been given that power. I'm vesting it in you. You are now my ambassadors. You are now to do the work of reconciliation, bringing man and God together by faith in Jesus Christ. That's your task. That's your commission. You go into all the world and get it done. So there we are. Amen to that too. So, twice in the Gospels, interestingly enough, is it reported that Jesus marveled or that he was amazed. This is one situation. You know when the second one was? When he was in Nazareth, and he was amazed at the lack of faith of the people in him. Why didn't he do more miracles there? Because they didn't believe. But here's a centurion. Lord, all you have to do is speak a word. You don't have to be here. You don't have to come. We don't have to have any kind of ceremony. We don't have to have anything that the church or individuals say has to happen. We don't have to burn incense. We don't have to do this. We don't have to do that. Speak a word, Lord, and it will happen because you have the authority. And because Jesus has the authority, we by faith access it. All authority in heaven and on earth is given unto me, Jesus said. Wow. And this centurion, of all people, recognized power and authority and recognized it in Jesus. So, here comes Jesus. The Bible says that Jesus says, truly I tell you, I have not found anyone in Israel with such great faith. You understand this? Ephesians 2:13 says, but now in Christ Jesus, you who were once far away have been brought near by the blood of Christ. This servant was healed because of another person's faith. Not necessarily the servant's faith, but the centurion's faith. Jesus says in this scripture, and here's our caution. He says, I say to you that many will come from the east and the west. That means the entire world in that day and age. East and west encompasses the entire world. And will take their places at the feast with Abraham, Isaac, and Jacob. This is the 25th chapter of Isaiah being referred to by Jesus, because the depiction of heaven in those days was just that. And it'll be a great feast. And you see it again in Revelation. It'll be a great feast. Can you imagine the length of the table? I'm thinking about it. And so this great feast will be attended only by those who have trusted in Jesus Christ as their Lord and Savior. Only those. And Jesus refers to this. He says that the subjects of the kingdom will be thrown outside. Who are the subjects of the kingdom? That was the nation of Israel. Jesus gave Israel the power to go into all the world with this gospel. It was his call, his grace. But they chose not to do so. They chose to keep it among themselves and become an elitist nation. And Jesus says, no, those who are of the kingdom will be cast out. Now, here's the caution to you and me. Salvation doesn't come through DNA. I want you to hear that carefully. You may think because your parents, your grandparents, your great-grandparents were great people. They were missionaries. They were pastors. They were ministers. They were strong church members. They were church leaders, whatever the case might be. And you're sitting back smugly thinking, because I was born into that line, then my salvation is complete. Uh-uh. Jesus is saying, those who come to know me, Jesus, as their personal Lord and Savior, and them alone, will sit at the feast of Abraham, Isaac, and Jacob. Understand that. You're not going to heaven because your name is on the books of a church roll. It's not because you're Catholic, Baptist, Methodist, Presbyterian, I don't care, go down the line. You know Jesus Christ is your Lord and Savior, or you do not. If you do know him, you have personally put your life into his hands as your Lord and Savior, then I'll join you at the feast. If you have never done that, or you're not sure, or somebody said, because you've got a family Bible with your name in it, and you've got generations, I have people that have shown me that in their living rooms. Yeah, Pastor, look at here. I got a family Bible. Man, we've got generation back, five generations. All of them are in this, written here in this genealogical tree. And my name is the last one put in there. My question, do you know Jesus Christ as your Lord and Savior? Because the only book that matters is the book of life. And the only way that you get your name in that book of life is by faith in Jesus Christ. I don't know how I can make it more clear. There is no other name given among men whereby we must be saved except Jesus Christ. Jesus is the only way, the only truth, and the only life. Through him, we enter in and we are given eternal salvation. Period. So, don't argue with me, argue with the scripture. So the centurion understood that. He said, Lord, you know, he said, humility here, understanding my weakness. And then what does Jesus tell him to do? He says, go. Two-thirds of the word God is go. Okay? You just don't sit still when God tells you to go. I've told people time and again, when the Lord moves, you better have your track shoes on. We can pray forever, and then finally the answer comes, and God says, okay, there it is. Go. And then he says this one statement. Let it be done just as you believed it would, according to your faith, just as you believed it would. Go, act on your faith. Now, how many times have I heard somebody saying, oh, you know, when the time's right, or I've been thinking about Jesus and I've been trying to make this commitment to him, and you know, it just doesn't seem like it's the right time. Well, now's the right time. The Bible says today, if you hear his voice, do not harden your heart, because today is the day of salvation. Today, do you know Jesus Christ as your personal Lord and Savior? That's the question. Now think about this centurion. Look at the results of this. Here's the centurion. He goes back home. And at that very moment that centurion exercised that faith, that servant was healed. When he probably hardly even gets into the door, this young slave found that healing immediately came into his body. And he could feel feelings in his legs that he hadn't felt in a while. And he jumped out of bed and his legs withstood the weight of his body. And he stood there. And he was so excited, and all of a sudden, he felt the pain had gone completely out of his body. He couldn't wait to see the centurion come back. And the two of them had a rejoicing time of getting together again. What a homecoming. Now, how many soldiers did this centurion impact from that point forward? How many times did some battle-wearied soldier come to this centurion and begin to talk about how much his body was in pain, or how emotionally he was spent, or whatever the case might be? And this centurion says, let me tell you about the one that I met. Let me tell you about Jesus. And this young slave, every time another slave came into the household, or perhaps another person came by the house, or another guest was invited by this centurion, this slave could always say, wait until I tell you what happened to me, because I know it was Jesus. The centurion told me it was. Can you imagine? You've all got a story. You've all got a testimony. People will argue with you until they're blue in the face about Scripture, but nobody can touch your personal testimony. And this centurion had a phenomenal testimony, as did the slave, as did everyone that they touched in a positive way for the Lord Jesus Christ. Well, you're here today. Maybe you've received that message to go, and you've just resisted it. You've balked at it. Maybe you haven't heard it, but the Lord is telling you now, go. It's time. Go. It's time now. Go. Well, I don't know what the Lord is calling you to do, but whatever it is, act on your faith. We used to say, put feet to your prayers. I had a friend of mine that would ask me when I use that expression, talk to me about these walking prayers. I'd tell him, you know, it's just a matter of acting on your faith, doing what the Lord asks you to do. The steps, the psalmist said, of a good man are ordered by the Lord, and he delights in his way. So take it one step at a time. The Lord will not let you take step two until you have been obedient at step one. So discipleship is simply walking with God. As he directs you, be obedient. As he directs you, be obedient, because he's not going to ask you to do another thing until you've been obedient in that previous step. So what's the Lord asking you to do today? Would you stand with me for prayer? Our most gracious Father, we praise you for who you are, and we thank you so much for this day. We thank you for the decisions that are being made even now as we speak. Lord Jesus, thank you. Thank you for this story about the centurion. Thank you for this slave who was paralyzed. who was healed completely. Thank you for the people that met you as a result of this soldier and as this slave. Thank you, Lord, for the way that your message went throughout this non-Jewish community, among the soldiers, among the Romans, among the people. Thank you, Lord. Father, move through our lives today. Spread your grace and your mercy throughout this land. And Lord, use us as the carriers of that. Father, thank you for the decisions. We praise you. For it's in Jesus' name we pray. Amen.
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0: Hello, this is Pastor Tom Amy of Ruskin Methodist Church. We are an independent Methodist congregation celebrating our 100th year of Christian fellowship here on Tampa Bay's South Shore. 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
2: Good Sunday morning and welcome to this broadcast by Pastor Tom Amey, Senior Pastor at Ruskin Methodist Church, an independent Methodist church located in Ruskin, Florida at 105 4th Avenue Northwest, located two blocks west of I-41 and two blocks north of Shell Point Road. Well, summer has officially arrived and the heat and humidity of Florida heat is certainly upon us. Hopefully your air conditioning is working and we pray our AC continues to work. Speaking of working, while the rest of North America takes a vacation, the programming here at Ruskin Methodist Church continues. While we just finished a successful week of Vacation Bible School, Trusting in Jesus, next year's VBS is already under construction, literally, as we plan to build a playhouse for our on-site preschoolers. Do you have household items, small pieces of furniture, children's clothing, etc.? Our thrift store would love to see you on a Tuesday, Friday, or Saturday between the hours of 9 a.m. and 1 p.m. Are you looking for a Bible study? We have a Parents Rock Bible Study Sunday mornings at 8:45 while the kids rock in a separate room. Or we're diving into the Book of John Wednesday nights at 6 p.m. I promise you'll learn something even if you didn't read the chapter of study before coming to the class. Maybe you would like to learn how to make stained glass. That happens Thursday mornings. We also have ongoing programs for nursing home worship, elderly or infirmed visitations, feeding the underserved, a chancel choir, a bell choir, and a myriad of other activities that make this church so special. My name is Julene Fazio, a parishioner at Ruskin Methodist Church, with an invitation to join us for in-person worship and fellowship each Sunday at 10 a.m. Or see us if any of the aforementioned activities are of interest to you. Experience the love through warm hospitality, the children, the music, and the spoken word. We are delighted to have you tuning in this morning. If you are unable to get to our church building for worship, we hope Pastor Tom's radio messages will fill that worship void and fill you with new peace and understanding that leads to true joy.
3: Thanks, Julene, and thanks to all of you who are here today joining us for church. Whether you're here with us in our beautiful chapel in Ruskin, Florida, here down on the sunny south shore of Tampa Bay, or whether you're joining us online or on Facebook, listening to us on the radio, we are so glad you're here. And wherever you are in time and space, we consider you to be here with us in spirit. So let's join together and invite the Holy Spirit to come and join us here in our worship today as we pray an invocational prayer inviting him to come. Heavenly Father, thank you so much for this glorious day. Thank you so much for all your guidance and teaching, even sometimes when it's hard. Heavenly Father, we have come here today to worship you, to honor you. You have promised that whenever two or more people are gathered together in your name, there you will be also. Please send the Holy Spirit to come and open our hearts and open our minds, and then to motivate our hands, our feet, and our tongues that we may see and hear, then think and feel, and then go and do and say only those things that glorify you. We pray this in Jesus' name. Amen. Amen. Today we're going to talk about the parable of the prodigal son. Now, we always call it that, but I really think it's a little different. This is Father's Day if you're listening to us in real time. But I always thought that this parable was more about the dad than it was about the boys. So I always refer to it as the parable of the gracious father. But anyway, you're going to be familiar with this. It's a little long of a passage, but I wanted to put the whole story out there. I'll be reading it from Luke 15, verses 1 and 2, and then I'll skip down to verses 11 to 32 from the New Living Translation. And it starts, Luke writes this. He said, "Tax collectors and other notorious sinners often came to listen to Jesus teach. This made the Pharisees and teachers of religious law complain that he was associating with such sinful people, even eating with them." To illustrate his point further, Jesus told them this story. A man had two sons. The younger son told his father, "I want my share of your estate now, before you die." So his father agreed to divide his wealth between his sons. A few days later, this younger son packed all his belongings and moved to a distant land, and there he wasted all his money in wild living. About the time his money ran out, a great famine swept over the land, and he began to starve. He persuaded a local farmer to hire him, and the men sent him into his fields to feed the pigs. The young man became so hungry that even the pods he was feeding the pigs looked good to him, but no one gave him anything. When he finally came to his senses, he said to himself, "At home, even the hired servants have food enough to spare, and here I am dying of hunger. I will go home to my father and say, 'Father, I have sinned against both heaven and you, and I am no longer worthy of being called your son. Please take me on as a hired servant.' So he returned home to his father, and while he was still a long way off, his father saw him coming. Filled with love and compassion, he ran to his son, embraced him, and kissed him. His son said to him, 'Father, I have sinned against both heaven and you, and I am no longer worthy to be called your son.' But the father said to his servants, 'Quick, bring the finest robe in the house and put it on him. Get a ring for his finger and sandals for his feet. And kill the calf that we have been fattening. We must celebrate with a feast. For this son of mine was dead and he has now returned to life. He was lost, but now he is found.' And so the party began. Meanwhile, the older son was in the fields working. When he returned home, he heard music and dancing in the house. Then he asked one of the servants what was going on. 'Your brother is back,' he was told, 'and your father has killed the fattened calf, and we are celebrating because of his safe return.' The older brother was angry and wouldn't go in. His father came out and begged him, but he replied, 'All these years I've slaved for you and never once refused to do a single thing you told me to. And in all that time, you never even gave me one young goat for a feast with my friends. Yet when this son of yours comes back after squandering your money on prostitutes, you celebrate by killing the fattened calf.' Father said to him, 'Look, dear son, you have always stayed by me, and everything I have is yours. We had to celebrate this happy day, for your brother was dead and has come back to life. He was lost, but now is found.' Amen. The word of God for the people of God. Thanks be to God." Boy, oh boy. Good morning, man. But what a loaded parable, huh? We'll get into it in a moment. But for a real quick review, last week we talked about the importance of trusting in Jesus as we took a look at the story of Jesus walking out on the water to rescue the disciples from a storm. We learned that Jesus sometimes lets us face the storms in order to help us grow in our faith. James tells us that we should look at such times as occasions for joy and growth. Paul reminds us that in our weakness, God reveals his strength. So when we are facing life's storms, we need to call on Jesus and trust in him. And we learned that sometimes to receive God's blessings, we need to step out of the boat. Now today we're going to take a look at a parable Jesus told. Like the story of Jesus walking on the water, there is far more to this story than we can get to in a single sermon. but we're going to try. Now, unlike Jesus walking on the water story, this one isn't a real story. It's a parable that Jesus told to help us understand. So let's put some context to it. It's our scripture here starts out with a bunch of religious people complaining. Nothing out of the ordinary there. It seems that as Jesus continues preaching, he starts drawing some very unreligious people to him. Specifically, it mentions tax collectors and other notorious sinners. They are coming to listen to him preach. And worse than just speaking with them, Jesus is actually sitting down and eating with them. Why would any righteous person want to eat with sinners? Right? Jesus explains it in a series of parables. The first is about a lost sheep and how the shepherd searches for it and rejoices when it is found. He tells all his friends and neighbors so they can rejoice with him too. And Jesus says in the same way, this is in verse 7, in the same way there is more joy in heaven over one lost sinner who repents and returns to God than over 99 others who are righteous and haven't strayed away. And the second parable Jesus tells on this regard is about a lady that has lost one of her silver coins. Now, the story implies that it is one of the 10 silver coins traditionally given to a bride as a wedding present. So it has a lot of intrinsic, not just monetary value to her. It was her wedding gift. So she turns the house inside out until she finds it and invites her friends and neighbors to rejoice with her. But since this is Father's Day, after all, we'll skip those two parables and go right to this next one here, the story of the gracious father. I don't know why we call it the story of the prodigal son when it really is obviously about the gracious father, but let's get into it. Now, there are three main characters in this parable: the prodigal son, the gracious father, and the bitter son. And we can learn something from each of them, so let's go ahead and get started with the prodigal son. Prodigal meaning somebody that spends with abandon, right? Now, as context, we know that the audience Jesus was talking to would have known the inheritance rights of the time that come, you know, come into play here. The oldest son inherits a double portion of the family estate, right? And then he becomes the new patriarch of the Bet Ab or family home, along with all the rights and privileges that come with the position. Oh, and of course, all the responsibilities as well. You feel free to look it up in Deuteronomy 21 for further details. We won't get into all that today, but this transfer of wealth from father to son and position usually occurred at the death of a patriarch, the father, but not always. Sometimes a father would transfer his estate before he died. Age and health might preclude him from actively managing the family estate. So he retires. But for one of his younger sons to ask for his share of the estate now isn't merely disrespectful. It's essentially saying something like, "Dad, I wish you were dead. Your stuff is partly mine anyway. Give it to me now. I want this good stuff you provide. I don't want you." Not only does this impact the father, but the whole estate, you know, is essentially the livelihood of the whole family clan. It affects the other people living on the estate in the Bet Ab as well. And this kid is essentially telling the whole family, you don't care about them. You know, he wants to go out on his own. Ah, my, my. Teenagers haven't changed much in the last 2,000 years, have they? Now, this youngest son isn't honoring his father. He isn't concerned about the family, and he doesn't understand that he is sacrificing a more comfortable future for himself. If instead of being impatient and self-centered, he was to actually start helping the father grow the estate, eventually his portion would have been much larger. But no, he wants it now, before he is ready, before he is really able to handle it. So how well does this work out for him? Not so well. Not seeing any reason to stay, you know, this young man packs up everything he owns and travels to a country where his family has no influence. Now, this probably seems great for a while. There's nobody telling him what to do, and he is exercising his free will all over the place. But there's also nobody watching his back. There's nobody to help him either, and soon our young man finds himself alone. He has disconnected himself from his family, traveled to a land where he is surrounded by strangers who care nothing for him. He has spent all of his promise, his entire future, on a few months of instant gratification. And now there is no one who cares, no one to invest in him, no one to give him a chance. He took the wealth and promise his father had worked so hard to provide for him, but instead of using it to fund his perpetual independence, he used it to purchase his own enslavement. Now his wickedness and laziness own him. And the friends he had rented with his largesse, well, they've moved on. So he attaches himself to a farmer who treats his pig better than his servant. Once he was jealous of his older brother. Now he's jealous of the pigs he tends. I think it's safe to say that he was regretting some of his life decisions. Haven't we all? But regret doesn't equal repentance. He cooks up a little scheme, right? He figures if he goes back to Dad, Dad will hire him on as a servant. He won't be hungry anymore. He doesn't want to go back as a son or as a slave, dependent on his father's providence and subject to his father's authority, but as a misthios, an independent day laborer getting a paycheck, but continuing to be independent. You see, he knew he was no longer worthy of being called his father's son, so perhaps he thinks he can earn his way back and make things right. Perhaps he can reconnect with his family. He could make things right by his own effort. He doesn't just regret his decision. He is willing to turn from that way of life. He repents of his decision. And he thinks he has it all figured out. But he wasn't counting on his father's reaction to his return. More on that in a minute. I mean, just think, Dad, well, how would you respond? But isn't that younger son a lot like us? We take the future that God intended for us, which Jesus suffered and died for, and we exchange it for a few fleeting moments or even years or decades of living for ourselves. And then when we realize that it's excruciatingly lonely out there on your own, far from the Father and your church family, I mean, it's exhausting worrying about things that we have no control over. We grow tired of running our friends and always having to watch our own backs. But we think we are not worthy to come home. We think we're not worthy to be called a child of God. We think maybe we can go home and work off our sins and earn our place and make things right. But that's only because we don't count on the Father's reaction. Right? We already think we know what he's going to do or say. And what about the older son, the one that stayed home? Well, he wore his duty on his sleeve, didn't he? Jesus doesn't tell us as much about this character as he does the prodigal son, but what he does tell us is pretty revealing. We don't hear anything about him until the prodigal son comes home, and this boy ain't happy about it. You see, this older son won't even go into the house when he hears that there's a party going on that is in his brother's honor. And when the father comes out to speak to him, the older son tells us what he really feels. You know, he'd been out in the fields working while the other son was out parting away the family fortune. And he's resentful and jealous of the other son who was jealous of a bunch of pigs eating seed pods just a few days ago. "I've never disobeyed you, Dad," he says. "I never told you no about anything you have ever asked. I have been your doulos, your slave." And Dad, he doesn't think Dad appreciates him properly because Dad never gave him even a young goat to have a feast with his friends. He doesn't think of himself as a son, but as a slave. So much so that he disowns his own brother. "Yet when the son of yours comes back after squandering your money on prostitutes, you celebrate by killing the fattened calf." You hear it there? Your son comes back, not my brother. So is this son really any better than the other? He shows no compassion for his lost brother. He dishonors his father by referring to himself as a slave. And instead of doing everything the father asks of him, like he claims he does, he refuses to celebrate the brother's return when his father begs him to come in. He is unsatisfied with what his father has provisioned for him, and he's jealous of his reckless brother. He has no compassion or care for either his father or the brother. He is only interested in himself, and he appears to disdain the work the father has for him. His relationship with his father is merely transactional. It's not based on real love. It's not a real relationship. And he's comparing himself with his brother and breeding his own discontentment. He thought the other brother should be punished or shunned, not welcome back home. He's unforgiving and self-righteous, thinking he is better than the other brother, and he shouldn't be, and he should be the one that is being celebrated. He thinks that he's the victim here and his brother should pay. He feels he is owed. But he hadn't counted on his father's reaction to the homecoming of his wayward brother. Do you know anyone like that? Someone who is always feeling put upon? Someone who doesn't serve God out of a love for God and neighbor, but out of a sense of duty? They find no joy, nor pleasure, nor delight in the opportunities they have been given to be the hands and feet and voice of Jesus. They work hard, but not with heart. They are dutiful, but not delightful. They often give generously, but not joyously. They give, but don't open up their hearts to receive God's love in return. They compare themselves to others and become discontent. They don't truly understand the Father's love. And what was Jesus trying to teach us about in this parable? He was trying to teach us about his father's love. Look at the father in the parable. The father realized that the younger son really didn't love him. So he let the younger son go, not out of anger or spite or frustration, but because the son needed to choose. He let the son exercise his free will to choose to wander far from home or to stay and build up the family estate. But when the son chose to leave, his father didn't give up on him. He watched patiently every day, and when the son chose to return, he ran out to greet him and rejoiced. He celebrated with his family and friends, just like the shepherd who had lost the lamb and then found him, just like the woman who found her lost coin. And the son had a change of heart. When he came to himself, it says in verse 17, the New Living Translation says he came to his senses, but the Greek literally says that he came to himself. That is, when he realized who he really was, a son to his father, not a tender of pigs for a stranger. When he came to himself and returned to the father forgave him. It says the father ran to him. Now, for a dignified older patriarch, running was, well, not all that dignified. Rather than the son coming to him in shame, having to walk through the village, walk up the path, come into the house, his head hanging in shame, the father took the shame upon himself, so that the son could return home by his side in dignity, not hanging his head in shame. The father ran to greet him before anyone else could put him down. And when the father reached him, he didn't scold him. He greeted him by putting his hands on either side of his face, lifting up his face, and gave him the traditional kiss of welcome. Remember when Jesus had to rescue Peter from the waves? Right? Jesus rescues first, teaches later. And then he takes the son's rags off and calls his servants and says, bring the finest robe we have in the house, right? He symbolically casts aside all the sins that the son had brought with him and dresses him in the finest robe. You see, this child was coming home in style, like the son he was, clothed as a true son. And then Dad calls for a ring. I think Jesus was implying a signet ring, right? You know, one of those rings that has the family seal on it that you can use to seal a document with wax or in clay. You see, this ring symbolized authority and responsibility. This child was coming home as a full-fledged member of the family with all the rights and privileges that that entailed. And then Dad called for sandals for his feet, you see, because slaves and servants go barefoot, not sons. The father was completely restoring him to his place in the family. When the son repented, the father welcomed him home like ServPro. You know this commercial, ServPro, like it never even happened? He was forgiven and restored to complete kinship, to complete sonship. What about the other son, the dutiful, hard-hearted one? Well, you would miss this if you didn't read it in the Greek. The father doesn't use the more generic term for son here, euros. It's the one that had been used throughout the rest of the scripture. But Jesus changes it up, and he says that the father used the word technon. This is a very intimate word that means my child, with the emphasis to be that this person should be regarded as being a true and genuine child, not just a child or not just a generic son, but a real genuine son. The father is recognizing the legitimacy of the older son and calling on him as the patriarch to have grace and mercy for his kin. Forgive, forget, and welcome your brother, he says. The brother that was dead is now alive. He was lost and now is found. Welcome him back into the family. The father loved them both, and he wanted them to love each other as well. Doesn't that paint a beautiful picture of how Jesus wanted us to think of what our father should be? Right? Isn't that a beautiful depiction of how Jesus describes his father, our heavenly father, to us? It makes me think of an old country song by George Strait. You know, the singer is singing along and he gets into some trouble at school when he's a boy. And he's afraid of what his father will do when he gets home. But he is standing there before his father, shaking on his knees, and he's expecting the worst. But his father says to him, he says, let me tell you a secret about a father's love, a secret that my daddy said was just between us. Daddies don't just love their children every now and then. It's a love without ending. Amen. A father's love is a love without end. Amen. Sometimes God lets us exercise our free will, so that when we repent and turn to him, we will know what it means to be truly loved and be truly loving in return. Regretting isn't the point. Repenting and transforming your heart and mind is. So to all you dads out there, thank you. It's not easy to raise loving and dutiful children, right? Sometimes you get one but not the other. It's hard to get one that's both. And we know right from this scripture that dads have been trying their best for at least 2,000 years. Amen? Right? For those that have wandered off the ranch, don't be afraid of your heavenly father. Whatever you think you've done, he still loves you. And he is waiting for you to repent and come home. He has the best robe for your shoulders, a signet ring for your finger, and sandals for your feet. They will kill the fatted calf and throw one huge, delicious barbecue for you in heaven when you do. There's nothing you can say that will break the Father's love. There's nothing you can do which will turn him away. And for those of us who have never strayed off the ranch, well, God loves you too, just as much. just as much. Don't take on your family duties with a hard heart. Find the joy and peace that serving with love brings. Because we are salt and light. What flavor are you bringing to the barbecue, right? The light you are shining, what pathway are you lighting the way to? The pathway home? When you leave church today, I hope you remember that Jesus commanded us to make disciples by being good fathers and good mothers. And remember that you are now entering your mission field. Teach what you have learned. Amen.
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0: Hello, this is Pastor Tom Amy of Ruskin Methodist Church. 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
1: The VP in Switzerland. I'm Ted Lindner, Fox News. Making the trip for peace talks with Iran is Vice President J.D. Vance. Fox's Trey Yingst has got the latest from Tel Aviv this morning.
2: High-level diplomatic talks are set to take place today in Switzerland, aimed at solidifying the memorandum of understanding and entering into the next phase of negotiations. Vice President J.D. Vance is joined by special envoys Witkoff and Kushner to move these talks forward. On the American side, Iran's parliament speaker, Mohammad Kaliban, and the country's foreign minister, Abbas Argachi, will represent the Iranian side. The issue of Lebanon remains a major sticking point. Five Israeli soldiers were killed by Hezbollah in the course of 48 hours over the weekend. The Israelis responded with heavy airstrikes across southern Lebanon. Now, in response, the Iranians claim they are closing the Strait of Hormuz.
1: The U.S. military disputing Iran's claims, saying that the strait remains open. Meanwhile, President Trump is threatening to impose tolls on the Strait of Hormuz if a deal is not made. Another violent holiday weekend in Chicago. At least 12 people recovering after a drive-by mass shooting on Juneteenth. Police say two people in an SUV pulled up to a crowd in the Princeton Park neighborhood and started shooting. The victims ranging in age from 17 to 47. In total, since Friday night, at least 21 people were shot in Chicago, and at least four of them have died, according to local officials. The FAA investigating a close call between two commercial flights at Boston Logan International Airport. This happening on Saturday morning. A Delta flight arriving from Dallas was forced to abort its landing to avoid an American Airlines jet departing from an intersecting runway. The Delta aircraft, carrying 129 passengers and six crew members, landed safely after coordinating a go-around with air traffic control. The incident comes amid a troubling stretch for aviation following several recent crashes in the U.S. and abroad that have claimed multiple lives. 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

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This is Vern. We've got a Saturday morning schedule change coming up, and we want you all to be among the first to know about it. At 8 a.m., we will continue to bring you the Attorney Patrick Smith Show, where you can get your legal questions answered for free on the air. Starting Saturday, July 4th, Connecting with Kim, hosted by Kim Droege, will be taking a break for a while. So Lisa's in my program, About the Town, an internet podcast for this community, to highlight community news and resources that we think you might really like to know about, will move to 9 a.m. And immediately following About the Town, you'll find Veterans Corner Radio with host Joe Mulberger. That's at 10. That's the Saturday Morning Information Series, starting July 4th at 8 a.m. with the Attorney Patrick Smith Show, followed at 9 by About the Town, then at 10, it's Veterans Corner Radio. 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
1: Talks in Switzerland. I'm Ted Lindner, Fox News. A U.S. delegation led by Vice President J.D. Vance in Switzerland with Iranian officials as both sides continue efforts to reach a broader peace agreement following the signing of a temporary memorandum of understanding. Fox's Trey Yingst with more.
2: High-level diplomatic talks are taking place in Switzerland aimed at solidifying the memorandum of understanding and entering into the next phase of negotiations. Vice President J.D. Vance is joined by special envoys Kushner and Witkoff for these conversations. And we do know on attendance from the Iranian side, you have the Speaker of the Iranian Parliament, Mohammad Khalibaf, along with the country's foreign minister. The issue of Lebanon remains a major sticking point. Five Israeli soldiers were killed by Hezbollah in the course of 48 hours over the weekend, the Israelis responding with heavy airstrikes across southern Lebanon. Now, in response, the Iranians claim they are closing the Strait of Hormuz, something U.S. officials pushed back against, saying that U.S. forces remain in control.
1: Meanwhile, Iran continues to tie Lebanon to the Memorandum of Understanding and says any Israeli strikes against Hezbollah will be considered a violation of the deal. A Utah judge set to rule on key legal issues in the Tyler Robinson case, including potential sanctions and what evidence will be allowed at the jury preliminary hearing in the Charlie Kirk killing.
3: These key rulings from the judge will be coming just a couple of weeks ahead of Tyler Robinson's preliminary hearing, where prosecutors must present enough evidence to establish probable cause that Robinson is the person who shot and killed Charlie Kirk as he spoke at Utah Valley University last September. So tomorrow we expect the judge to rule on a defense motion asking for sanctions against prosecutors, specifically blocking them from seeking the death penalty, all as punishment for comments the defense say prosecutors made to the media in violation of a gag order.
1: That's Fox's Chan Lee Painter. The judge also expected to rule on a defense motion to prohibit hearsay testimony from the upcoming preliminary hearing. 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
6: The Pelican Players Community Theater presents Let's Murder Marsha, July 24th through the 26th. This is a lighthearted, dead-funny farce sure to be a crowd-pleaser. Riotous comedy and hilarious mishaps will keep the audience laughing from start to finish in Let's Murder Marsha, a giddy romp through the paranoid reality of Marsha Gilmore, a housewife addicted to mystery novels. When she overhears something she shouldn't, Marsha rushes around frantically trying to figure out how to keep from getting bumped off. The plot becomes increasingly hilarious as the play continues, with misunderstandings galore, nutty characters, cat and mouse games between two factions with wildly different motives. Audiences in Sun City Center and the surrounding communities will have four opportunities to see the play: Friday, July 24th at 6:30 p.m., Saturday the 25th at 1:30 and 6:30 p.m., and Sunday the 26th at 1:30 p.m. Doors will open 30 minutes prior to curtain time. 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
1: Talks in Switzerland. I'm Ted Lindner, Fox News. A U.S. delegation led by Vice President J.D. Vance in Switzerland with Iranian officials as both sides continue efforts to reach a broader peace agreement following the signing of a temporary memorandum of understanding. Fox's Trey Yinks with more.
2: High-level diplomatic talks are taking place in Switzerland aimed at solidifying the memorandum of understanding and entering into the next phase of negotiations. Vice President J.D. Vance is joined by Special Envoys Kushner and Witkoff for these conversations. And we do know on attendance from the Iranian side, you have the Speaker of the Iranian Parliament, Mohammad Khalibaf, along with the country's foreign minister. The issue of Lebanon remains a major sticking point. Five Israeli soldiers were killed by Hezbollah in the course of 48 hours over the weekend, the Israelis responding with heavy airstrikes across southern Lebanon. Now, in response, the Iranians claim they are closing the Strait of Hormuz, something U.S. officials pushed back against, saying that U.S. forces remain in control.
1: Meanwhile, Iran continues to tie Lebanon to the memorandum of understanding and says any Israeli strikes against Hezbollah will be considered a violation of the deal. A Utah judge set to rule on key legal issues in the Tyler Robinson case, including potential sanctions and what evidence will be allowed at the jury preliminary hearing in the Charlie Kirk killing.
3: These key rulings from the judge will be coming just a couple of weeks ahead of Tyler Robinson's preliminary hearing, where prosecutors must present enough evidence to establish probable cause that Robinson is the person who shot and killed Charlie Kirk as he spoke at Utah Valley University last September. So tomorrow we expect the judge to rule on a defense motion asking for sanctions against prosecutors, specifically blocking them from seeking the death penalty. All as punishment for comments the defense say prosecutors made to the media in violation of a gag order.
1: That's Fox's Chanley Painter. The judge also expected a rule on a defense motion to prohibit hearsay testimony from the upcoming preliminary hearing. 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
2: This is your reporter, Vic Venus. And we've just made contact with the Achilles 13 moon flight. Let's listen in as Commander Rara puts his crew through their daily exercises.
3: Put your hands on.

0: How about the astronaut on the ceiling? What's your name?
1: Joey Small.
0: And where are you from, Joey? May I ask why you volunteered for this important and dangerous mission?
2: Because I'm a fool for you.
0: What are you doing with that mysterious green instrument?
3: My green tambourine.
0: I've been told you're quite a vocalist. Take the mic and sing something for us. Thank you. Now, give me back the mic. Let's talk to the astronaut who just finished eating. How's the food?
1: Yummy, yummy, yummy. I got love in my tummy.
0: What's your favorite space meal? I see you have some pills in front of you. What are they for?
4: Ooh, baby, baby, feel so good.
0: How can you swallow such a large pill?
1: Chew it, chew it, chew it, chew it, chew it, chew it, chew it, baby.
0: Can you tell us why you volunteered for this mission?
1: Sheriff got a shotgun.
4: He do.
1: He beg you for the lead, son.
0: There must be another reason.
1: He also got a blackjack.
4: He's mad.
1: He bought your head with one whack.
0: Commander Rara, we'd like to ask you some questions now.
5: Goody, goody, gumdrops. My heart is doing flip-flops.
0: First of all, I see you've written a letter. How do you expect to mail it?
5: Special delivery.
0: What's your attitude towards space after spending so much time in it?
6: This is my country.
0: Commander, what keeps your ship from burning up when you travel at such great speeds?
7: Yes, it is the rain that falls on me.
0: If you're confronted by any creatures as you explore the moon's surface, what will you tell them?
8: Welcome, love. I know you don't know me. Take my hand. There's a lot you can show me.
0: I see your ship is coming to a stop. Why is that?
9: 1, 2, 3, red light. Stop me.
0: What happens if you can't get started again?
10: It's the worst that could happen.
0: Commander, I'm afraid we've run out of time. Is there any closing comments?

0: gonna make him an offer he can't refuse.
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Today's 96.3 is the soundtrack for your busy, busy life. Songs you know. Songs that make you smile. Songs that make you feel good. It's a variety you'll love. And it's only on...

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1: Vice President in Switzerland. I'm Ted Lindner, Fox News. As talks between the U.S. and Iran continue, people continue to wait and watch for an end to the Middle East conflict. Fox's Grinnell Scott with the latest.
2: As Vice President J.D. Vance says, Iran has reached a turning point. He and the American negotiating team seek to solidify an interim agreement to end the war. U.S. Energy Secretary Chris Wright on Fox News Sunday said Iran could refuse to cooperate, but he hopes they will agree to the U.S. proposal.
3: We're going to allow their crude to flow. We're going to have dialogues with them. If we can get a pathway to completely ending their efforts to develop nuclear weapons, that's a huge win for the world.
2: Iran says its focus is on Lebanon and Israel's continued attacks, while ending Iran's nuclear ambition remains the top priority for the U.S. Grinnell Scott, Fox News.
1: And a Utah judge is set to rule tomorrow on key legal issues in the Tyler Robinson case, including potential sanctions and what evidence will be allowed at the July preliminary hearing in the Charlie Kirk killing. Fox's Chanley Painter with more.
4: These key rulings from the judge will be coming just a couple of weeks ahead of Tyler Robinson's preliminary hearing, where prosecutors must present enough evidence to establish probable cause that Robinson is the person who shot and killed Charlie Kirk as he spoke at Utah Valley University last September. So tomorrow we expect the judge to rule on a defense motion asking for sanctions against prosecutors, specifically blocking them from seeking the death penalty, all as punishment for comments the defense say prosecutors made to the media in violation of a gag order. Prosecutors say, however, they have a right to speak to the press to correct misinformation, especially after a defense filing suggested that the bullet fragment recovered from Charlie Kirk's body could not be matched to the alleged murder weapon tied to Robinson.
1: The judge also expects to rule on a defense motion to prohibit hearsay testimony from the upcoming preliminary hearing. 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
7: The Pelican Players Community Theater presents Let's Murder Marsha, July 24th through the 26th. This is a lighthearted, dead-funny farce sure to be a crowd-pleaser. Riotous comedy and hilarious mishaps will keep the audience laughing from start to finish in Let's Murder Marsha, a giddy romp through the paranoid reality of Marsha Gilmore, a housewife addicted to mystery novels. When she overhears something she shouldn't, Marsha rushes around frantically trying to figure out how to keep from getting bumped off. The plot becomes increasingly hilarious as the play continues, with misunderstandings galore, nutty characters, cat and mouse games between two factions with wildly different motives. Audiences in Sun City Center and the surrounding communities will have four opportunities to see the play: Friday, July 24th at 6:30 p.m., Saturday the 25th at 1:30 and 6:30 p.m., and Sunday the 26th at 1:30 p.m. Doors will open 30 minutes prior to curtain time. Tickets on sale at the Kings Point box office from 8:30 a.m. till 4 p.m. Monday through Friday. 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Tickets will also be sold at the door before each show. No credit cards accepted at the door. Correct change appreciated. 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BYO drinks and snacks. 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
2: Easy, relaxing favorites for Sun City Center, where the current temperature is 94 degrees.

0: The Multicultural Heritage Club of Sun City Center will host Juneteenth 2026, an observance of the federal holiday recognizing the day in 1865 when federal troops arrived in Galveston, Texas to eliminate the practice of slavery 2.5 years after President Lincoln signed the Emancipation Proclamation. Free at last, and it's going on at Community Hall, 1910 South Pebble Beach Boulevard. 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A buffet luncheon catered by Banquet Masters. There'll be Kumba dancing. 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The proceeds will benefit Samaritan Services Alzheimer's Auxiliary in Sun City Center, which provides respite care for caregivers for folks with Alzheimer's or other forms of dementia. 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

0: house? Don't you have any homework? 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
1: Oh, Mom.
0: Don't go, Mom. You're wasting your life away with foolish things.
1: What are you talking about? How about your bridge club and your ladies groups and your parties?

0: Mr. Cook?
1: Yes?
0: Do you have a son named Robert? Robert Cook, age 17?
1: Yes.
0: I'm sorry, Mr. Cook. You better come down to the station house. Your son is dead.
1: Dead? How?
0: He died of an overdose.
1: Oh, my God.
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2: The current Sun City Center temperature is 95 degrees. 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
1: Vice President in Switzerland. I'm Ted Lindner, Fox News. As talks between the U.S. and Iran continue, people continue to wait and watch for an end to the Middle East conflict. Fox's Grinnell Scott with the latest.
2: As Vice President J.D. Vance says, Iran has reached a turning point. He and the American negotiating team seek to solidify an interim agreement to end the war. U.S. Energy Secretary Chris Wright on Fox News Sunday said Iran could refuse to cooperate, but he hopes they will agree to the U.S. proposal.
3: We're going to allow their crude to flow. We're going to have dialogues with them. If we can get a pathway to completely ending their efforts to develop nuclear weapons, that's a huge win for the world.
2: Iran says its focus is on Lebanon and Israel's continued attacks, while ending Iran's nuclear ambition remains the top priority for the U.S. Grinnell Scott, Fox News.
1: And a Utah judge is set to rule tomorrow on key legal issues in the Tyler Robinson case, including potential sanctions and what evidence will be allowed at the July preliminary hearing in the Charlie Kirk killing. Fox's Chanley Painter with more.
4: These key rulings from the judge will be coming just a couple of weeks ahead of Tyler Robinson's preliminary hearing, where prosecutors must present enough evidence to establish probable cause that Robinson is the person who shot and killed Charlie Kirk as he spoke at Utah Valley University last September. So tomorrow we expect the judge to rule on a defense motion asking for sanctions against prosecutors, specifically blocking them from seeking the death penalty, all as punishment for comments the defense say prosecutors made to the media in violation of a gag order. Prosecutors say, however, they have a right to speak to the press to correct misinformation, especially after a defense filing suggested that the bullet fragment recovered from Charlie Kirk's body could not be matched to the alleged murder weapon tied to Robinson.
1: The judge also expects to rule on a defense motion to prohibit hearsay testimony from the upcoming preliminary hearing. 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
2: The current Sun City Center temperature is 95 degrees. 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

Multicultural Heritage Club of Sun City Center will host Juneteenth 2026, an observance of the federal holiday recognizing the day in 1865 when federal troops arrived in Galveston, Texas to eliminate the practice of slavery 2.5 years after President Lincoln signed the Emancipation Proclamation. Free at last, and it's going on at Community Hall, 1910 South Pebble Beach Boulevard. It's Friday, June 19th from 11:30 a.m. till 3:30 p.m. It is open to the public, and it will include several speakers and lots of entertainment. A buffet luncheon catered by Banquet Masters. There'll be Kumba dancing. There'll be a live jazz band, and there will be several speakers. It costs $25 per person. 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Also, you can obtain tables for eight. 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That's 813-641-4620. The proceeds will benefit Samaritan Services Alzheimer's Auxiliary in Sun City Center, which provides respite care for caregivers for folks with Alzheimer's or other forms of dementia. That community reminder from Sun Radio 96.3 FM.

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1: More peace talks with Iran. I'm Kathleen Maloney, Fox News. Negotiations underway in Switzerland between U.S. and Iranian officials. Fox's Kevin Cork with the latest.
2: Vice President J.D. Vance continues to be the tip of the spear for the Trump administration in its ongoing efforts in Switzerland, again, to try to cultivate a really lasting memorandum of understanding, as we've been talking about for the last several days. Of course, as talks continue over Iran's nuclear program, this effort follows an escalation in fighting between Israel and Hezbollah. Now, the vice president, along with special envoy Steve Witkoff and the president's son-in-law, Jared Kushner, met with Pakistan's prime minister. As you know, Pakistan has been acting as a mediator between the U.S. and Iran, with officials from the Middle Eastern country also in Switzerland for the negotiations.
1: And that fighting between Israel and Hezbollah in Lebanon is complicating things. A massive manhunt underway in Kansas City after an armed suspect reportedly killed one and wounded several others in a series of shootings.
3: The search is really ramping up. We're coming up on about a week since the terrifying string of shootings on Tuesday that led to a fiery standoff with police. Local, state, and federal law enforcement are all working on this manhunt, but they're asking for the public's help in finding him as well. The suspect, 22-year-old Oscar Sanchez Munoz. The FBI says he's 5'8", he has brown hair, brown eyes, a tattoo on his right forearm, and he is considered armed and dangerous. The intense search for Sanchez Munoz comes as police say he's responsible for multiple violent incidents in both Missouri and Kansas. He's the prime suspect in five shootings Tuesday night in Kansas City, Missouri, right by Arrowhead Stadium. Again, one person died. Everyone else was injured.
1: Fox's Madison Scarpino. The FBI is offering a reward of up to $25,000. 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

0: Welcome to the Attorney Patrick Smith Show. I'm your host, the Attorney Patrick Smith. Full house today. We'll get saying hi to everybody. Welcome to the show. To be part of the show, 800-771-1025. Happy Father's Day weekend to all the fathers out there, but especially my dad listening in Winter Haven right now. Love you, Dad. Happy Father's Day, day early. Let's check in with Isaiah. Isaiah, first of all, congratulations on 14 years with Cox Media.
1: Well, thank you. I'm proud that I'm still around, you know.
0: Flew by.
1: Yeah. I mean, they could have kicked me out, you know, day
0: still
1: one.
0: Can.
1: I know, but they got me sticking just like Spike.
0: I think more than any other industry, radio is one of those where when you're done, you're done. It's a quick death.
1: It is.
0: And oftentimes as on-air talent, you don't even get a chance to say goodbye. It's just...
1: You're done.
0: You're done.
1: Yeah.
0: We're done. So, Spike, how you sticking, buddy?
2: There he is.
0: There we go.
2: I'm stuck wondering why Isaiah trying to hold a brother back.
0: Right.
2: But won't give me no audio.
0: Can't have anything.
2: I can't. That's why we can't have nothing next. I'm stuck wondering, when you going to hire me as an intern? Because this next person is probably your favorite intern, and I should maybe at least be... in the running.
0: On the list, you think?
2: Mm-hmm.
0: Yeah. All right. You'll be on the list for the unpaid interns. So.
2: Well, wait a minute. Yeah, right. I'm going to negotiate the same thing this next person is.
0: No. Speaking of the next person, Maddie the Surfer Girl back with us live in studio. Maddie, how are things?
3: It's been great. I'm glad to be back.
0: Yeah. So yesterday we were filling in for Drew. Drew, thank you for the opportunity to fill in for you. You were out remote doing your show from Janice, and I certainly hope that event went well for you. We had a great time with Mo and Steve Hurley, Spike on the mic, and Maddie. Maddie, that was your second time filling in on Drew Garabo Live. What'd you think?
3: It was good. I feel like it just gets easier. I think I told you the other day that it just feels like a conversation. So
0: yeah, when you have chemistry like that group does, it's just easy to chop it up and have a good time. So thank you to everyone who listened. I thought I'd start off the show. By the way, to be part of the show, 800-771-1025, an Omaha recap. Number one note on Omaha, it was hot. Like, it was during the daytime. I got a little chilly, actually. When I went on my first run, it was like 59 degrees outside. But by game time, 1 o'clock in the afternoon, scalding.
1: Oof.
0: Yeah, scalding hot. So, day one, game one, in the stands, cooking. I'm like, tarps off. Is it tarps off time? So, do I go tarps off, or do I just sweat through it?
2: Come on, you. Of course, you probably was out there naked.
0: Yep. Well, I wasn't naked, but I did wear a bathing suit.
2: Okay.
0: And so, I wore the shorts I have on now. They're the black ones that kind of look like they could be regular shorts, but they're also a bathing suit.
2: Right.
0: So, yeah, no, that's what I wore. And I was up in the stands just sunbathing away. And, buddy, I don't know how they did it. I will tell you that I didn't make a rookie mistake. After I took the shirt off, I sat back in the seat without putting the shirt down on the seat.
2: Yo,
0: yeah, the
2: goodness,
0: seat was like 1,000 degrees.
2: Oh.
0: So got the wicked reminder about that. But it was extremely, extremely hot out there. And that was a cool interaction. So I'm going in to the suite entrance. And you remember, last week's show, we did another Estate Planning Around the Nation featuring an attorney who's licensed for Nebraska law. So a lot more Nebraska pop than usual. But I was going into the suite entrance, and a lady just held up the phone to me and showed me. She was listening to the replay of the show.
2: Oh, wow.
0: And I was like, that's pretty cool.
2: That's a flex.
0: That's pretty cool right there. Worst part, though, no witness with me. So no one will ever believe that story. So I had no witness. But yeah, at the end of the day, overall, Omaha was amazing and enjoyed it. And we will be talking a whole lot of nothing here in just a few moments. But
2: Sorry. Go ahead. How many games did you actually get to see?
0: I always go for the first four. So I see all eight teams play.
2: Oh, okay.
0: And my Tar Heels made it to the championship series that starts today. We'll talk about that closer to the end of the show.
1: I got a question, too. Like, what good eats are there in Nebraska when you were over there?
0: So I usually eat at the ballpark because you're there all day. Mm-hmm. I forget the restaurants we went to. There was a great place. We went, had steak. And that was the first time I ever tried cheese curds.
1: Oh, and? No?
0: I mean, they were fine. I don't get what all the hype's about. I'll take a mozzarella stick any day of the week over a cheese curd. But, it was fine. The steaks out there are amazing. I don't remember the names of the restaurant. And when it's a solo trip like this one, the Gators weren't there. Christy wasn't going. So it was just me. I just went out and ate at the ballpark all day. Like, I'm not going.
1: Any good good food at the bar park? Just regular bar park food?
0: I'm a classic traditionalist.
1: Gotcha.
0: A brat and then, a beverage to go with it. But absolutely. I'm a purist when it comes to my baseball.
1: So. Gotcha.
0: And as I said, before we get to a whole lot of nothing, on this past week's after show, which, by the way, great job, Maddie, with that after show and all the after shows so far. Maddie asked a question about our discussion of the laws of baseball contracts from last week. Specifically, she asked for an explanation of arbitration. So Maddie asked and you shall receive. Arbitration in the great state of Florida is governed by statute 682 and 684, along with 44.103, for those of you who like to look it up. Yes, I know you're out there. And removes decision-making power from the parties and transfers it to an arbitrator or arbitration panel. There's essentially two types. There's binding and non-binding. Florida law permits a voluntary binding arbitration. That's under Florida statute 44.104. Or court-ordered non-binding arbitration. If a non-binding arbitration decision is reached and the parties disagree, they can request a trial de novo, which is what essentially it sounds like, a new trial, in court within a specific time frame. Otherwise, the arbitration decision becomes final. If the arbitration is binding from the start, it replaces the trial process and offers extremely narrow grounds for judicial appeal. However, arbitration is often best understood when compared to its next door neighbor, mediation. So let's briefly discuss mediation to bring some clarity and perspective on arbitration. And people love to get these two, especially clients, love to get these two confused. In mediation in Florida, it's governed by Florida statute 44. The neutral mediator acts as a catalyst for communication, helping disputants explore creative settlement alternatives. You maintain complete control. A lot of times the mediator will tell you this is your last chance before trial to control the outcome. Once it goes before the judge will decide that you will lose all control to determine how the process agrees. Under Florida's Mediation Confidentiality and Privilege Act, which is codified 44.405, what is discussed in mediation generally cannot be used against you in court. So that encourages vulnerability. It encourages people to be more flexible in an effort to reach a settlement and avoid something called an impasse, which is when the two parties simply cannot agree in the mediation. Florida judges frequently mandate parties to attend non-binding mediation before a case can go to trial. So I actually had a case where it was going to be a two-day trial. I was sitting second chair with a mentor of mine. And we show up for day one of the trial. Judge calls the counsel to the bench and he goes, "So you guys really want to try this in front of me?" Hey. And we're reading between the lines. And he said, "Why don't y'all step outside and 15 more minutes, try to work it out." Sure enough, we worked it out. We read the tea leaves there.
2: He was saying, "Don't bother me."
0: Yeah. So it wasn't going to go well. So Maddie, any thoughts on your request for arbitration versus mediation explanation? Look at that.
3: I have a question.
0: Go ahead.
3: So what determines whether a case will go through either arbitration or mediation?
0: Yeah, so it's going to come down a lot of times to whether or not there's a written contract involved. If it's a written contract, more than likely it's going to be an arbitration. Mediation a lot of times is just procedurally leading up to the trial. And it is right. Most judges before a trial will have court-ordered mediation if there hasn't already been a mediation. And sometimes where you've already mediated once, the judge can send you back a second time, kind of like we did in that case where the judge was like, "Are you sure you really want to try this in front of me?" And like, "No, Your Honor, because we have other cases coming up in front of you, so we don't want to make you angry." So I'd say where there's a contract involved, typically that will speak to arbitration, the particular arbitration rules and who's going to pay the fees and how all that gets broken down.
2: How do you become an arbitrator?
0: Yeah, so there's a process where you get certified through, I think it's the American Arbitration Association. Yeah.
2: So you just prove that I can be fair?
0: Yeah, well, I think there's a qualification process involved. I'm pretty sure you have to be a licensed attorney. It's not like, "I can be fair." Okay, you look like a fair guy, so let's start your arbitrating right now. But a couple cases down the hall. So, Maddie, you have something else?
3: What's the benefit of arbitration?
0: Yeah, so it's a way to avoid the cost of going to trial. There's less discovery involved, subpoenas, depositions. You don't oftentimes have to do all of that. A lot of times you do some of that. But at the end of the day, the idea is that it's supposed to be less expensive than going to trial.
2: So
3: okay,
2: and their decisions are final, right?
0: If it's binding arbitration. If it's binding arbitration, it's where you have that very narrow standard to appear. If it's non-binding arbitration, that's when you can request what they call the trial de novo or a new trial. Mm.
3: Yeah. Whether it's binding or not, is that in the contract too?
0: Yeah, typically you lay that out as to whether or not it's going to be binding or non-binding arbitration.
3: Yep. Gotcha.
0: There you go. Nice. So you have a full explanation now on arbitration along with mediation, absolutely free of charge. Throwing in the mediation explanation. All right, no long tease this week. Right into our main topic, nothing. Now, on previous shows, we've discussed many times your options when it comes to estate planning. We've done deep dives on previous shows about wills, trust. Indeed, we did a special feature on our trust package about 2 weeks ago, and Maddie posted an awesome graphic on our socials. We've done detailed segments on the importance of funding your trust. However, what we have not done is discuss the most popular option in Florida, nothing. So today I thought we'd spend some time discussing the consequences of having no estate planning. All right. Doing nothing for your estate plan in Florida is called intestacy. So it's actually doing something, believe it or not. The Florida intestate statute is 732. And it is part of Florida statutes, obviously. Governs how a deceased person's assets are distributed when they die without a valid will or estate plan. The estate is distributed to the surviving blood relatives and spouse based on the following hierarchy. If you are married and you have no descendants, or all descendants are with your current surviving spouse, your surviving spouse inherits the entire estate. So 100% to the spouse under those circumstances. Your surviving spouse in a situation where you do have descendants, children commonly, from a prior relationship, your surviving spouse now takes 50% of the estate, and your surviving descendants, children, grandchildren, split the remaining 50%. Where this gets a little hairy sometimes, the children, one of them has passed away, and Florida has what we call an anti-lapse statute, so it marks or preserves that share for that child's children. So the grandchildren of the decedent. So it can really start to scatter. So if there's four kids, but one of the kids is deceased, they had four kids. You can see how the number of parties can grow exponentially very, very quickly under Florida intestacy. If you are unmarried, your estate passes to your heirs in the following strict order of priority, moving down the list if no prior relatives exist. So it's essentially like a class system. You stop at the class where you have a member of the class. Descendants, your children inherit everything, split equally. If a child passes away before, their share passes to their children. That's the anti-lapse statute we were talking about. If you have no descendants, your surviving parents inherit everything equally. Case years ago, tragic accident, young lady passed, went to her parents, raised by the mother, estranged father, literally walked out the day after she was born, but they still split the multi-million dollar settlement from the accident. And then we get to the extended family. If there are none of the above, no children, no parents, and I'm sorry, I skipped over. If no parents are alive and you have no children, it goes to your brothers and sisters who inherit the estate, with children of any deceased siblings taking your parents' share. So that'd be nieces and nephews of the decedent. And if there are none of the above, the estate goes to more distant relatives. It basically branches out, grandparents, aunts, uncles, and goes on down according to what we call the table of consanguinity, which is actually the bloodline relation. If there are no living relatives or eligible heirs found for your estate, your property escheats, which is a term that really means just turned over. But if we said turned over, you wouldn't need lawyers to explain it. It escheats to the state of Florida. So there's some key distinctions here. Florida does not recognize common law marriage. A lot of times people think they're protected under the statute by common law marriage. So unmarried partners do not inherit anything under intestacy. Stepchildren and foster children do not inherit unless they were legally adopted by the decedent. Now, legal adoption in Florida, key point to make, a legally adopted child is no different than a natural born blood child in the eyes of the great state of Florida. And then we get to the half blood situation, where if you have an intestate, there are siblings, but they're half siblings. The full siblings of the child take a double portion compared to the half bloods. I actually just had a case like that. And the tricky part, my paralegal was going through it, and she's like, help me out with that. because you have to do the math, and that's the trick. I can do the math on the half-bloods that make it way simpler when you can do the math. So hence, intestacy can read the random selections of beneficiaries, and it's probably not what you wanted in most cases. And as we demonstrated with the young lady who died in that accident and had half the estate, a wrongful death settlement, go to her estranged father, it can produce outright catastrophe. Additionally, having no plan in place means that you are vulnerable for guardianship. So you're incapacitated. Now your family's going to have to petition, or if no family petitions, you could potentially become a ward of the state. And oftentimes that's where court calls professional guardians eat through the entire estate, or at least significantly diminishing it, caring for your person and properties. So it's also more likely to go to litigation, because where you've codified, memorialized nothing, family members often disagree over what the dead loved one wanted. I know that's shocking to you, but one person remembers Christmas 3 years ago, another person remembers November, or it was Thanksgiving was the time, and different conversations about what they wanted done, and nothing's memorialized and codified in writing. So it's just a lot of confusion. And there could also be some tax implications from having no plan at all. So we're discussing doing nothing for your estate planning for those of you just joining us. I'm the attorney Patrick Smith. This is the Attorney Patrick Smith Show. We have a full house. Isaiah the Magnificent, Spike on the mic, Maddie the Surfer Girl. If you would like to be part of the show, 800-771-1025. I recognize that intestacy is not a very sexy or exciting area of law, but it was one that we needed to discuss. So to spice it up a little bit, now that we've covered the more generic rules of intestacy, let's talk about some famous estates where there was no plan whatsoever. The legendary musician Prince passed away in 2016 with an estate initially valued at more than $150 million. His lack of a will led to 6 years of court proceedings, massive legal fees, and conflicting claims from numerous potential heirs. You can only imagine how many people come out of the woodwork for a $150 million estate. There was ultimately a settlement reached. And by the way, you know, Prince's estate has recent news. You know what's going on with the estate? Just announced not that long ago.
2: Oh, no.
0: Releasing a new album. Yeah, so Prince's estate is releasing a new album, and it's going to be 10 tracks. Wow. Obviously released posthumously. It's going to be called Timeless. And it's going to be released August 28th. It's the first collection curated to span his entire career, featuring previously unreleased recordings from 1977 all the way up to 2016. And you can stream the lead single Stone now. So you can actually check out that single today. Yeah, buddy. I thought you had something.
2: Oh, no, I was going to look it up. But
0: all right,
2: nah,
0: check it out. Yeah, check it out. See if you can find it. We'll play a...
3: Wasn't he super adamant on not having his music out there after he died, too?
0: I don't remember that. I mean, I know he's kind of a really private guy, and I know he was kind of peculiar. Yeah. I know when he changed his name to the symbol, and he was the artist formerly known as Prince. And I've never seen an artist, or maybe even a man, that could instantly woo a woman off her feet better than Prince. I'm just saying, like, he had that natural charisma, and he was just one of those guys. You either have it or you don't, and he had it in spades for sure. Next.
2: But hold on a second. But yes, he did. He didn't want any of his stuff being played after, because he also fought having his music played on YouTube. You couldn't find it on there for a while.
3: Stranger Things 5 just came out, and they played Purple Rain and When Doves Cry, and I guess there was a lot of debate about that, because he didn't want his music being played in movies.
0: Good question. What's your favorite Prince song?
2: Oh, it has to be Doves.
0: Doves Cry? Yeah.
1: 1999.
0: Maddie?
3: I'd say the same. I'm not a big Prince fan.
0: I'm a Purple Rain guy.
2: Wait a minute, you said the same. What is the same?
3: When Doves Cry.
2: Oh, Doves.
3: Yeah, yeah.
2: So you said same as Spike.
0: I'm a Purple Rain guy. Did you find Stone, Isaiah? No. Next, in famous estates that had no estate planning, the eccentric billionaire Howard Hughes died in 1976 with an empire worth roughly $500 million, $500 million.
2: And estate?
0: Yep. And it would, today's numbers, it would be well into the billions. Howard Hughes. Howard Hughes.
2: Right.
0: And had no will. Over 600 people claim to be heirs, and 40, hold on, ready for this? 40 forged wills. 40 fake wills emerged. So some people just gave it all up to go after the bite of half a billion dollars in 77. Did you find it, Isaiah?
1: Yep, I did. I had to go through all their commercials.
0: Yeah, a little bit of Stone, the new...

0: like it. It's not his best work, yeah, but I like it.
1: I can see why it was unreleased.
0: Yeah, no, it's not that bad.
2: Yeah,
0: but it's Prince. I mean, it's no Purple Rain, but at the end of the day, that's not bad, Prince. But yeah, that's
2: it's worth different. Releasing. But I like
0: Listen,
2: it.
0: Listen, the man's dead. Show a little respect, Spike. Anyway, Howard Hughes, it was a 34-year battle to sort out the 40 forged wills. And ultimately, it was settled, of course. And next, a prolific artist known as Pablo Picasso left behind a massive fortune, real estate, and as you can imagine, a lot of art and cash when he died in 1973 without a will. I'm noticing all these people who died in the 70s, which is also like Maddie's favorite era of music as well. So that's just a weird coincidence. And his complex web of heirs and mistresses battled in court for 6 years, racking up tens of millions of dollars in legal fees. God bless those lucky lawyers. All right, the Queen of Soul, Aretha Franklin, passed away in 2018 with an estate reportedly worth $80 million. Though three handwritten notes attempting to outline her wishes were discovered later, she essentially died without a formal will, sparking ongoing family disputes. Like I told you, without a written will, family disputes often arise, especially when there's big money involved. Next, the reggae icon Bob Marley died of cancer in 81, the year I was born, without a will. Because he had multiple children with different partners, his estate was subject to Jamaican intestacy. That sounds like a movie you would watch on a Saturday night, Jamaican intestacy. All right, laws and resulted in decades of intense lawsuits. Next, we get to the presidents. Despite being a highly accomplished lawyer himself, the 16th president of the United States, Abraham Lincoln, which was relevant yesterday. Why, Spike?
1: Oh, because the Juneteenth thing.
0: And he signed what?
1: Yeah,
0: this is
1: down.
0: Challenge two. what was the name of the document that he signed that freed the slaves?
1: Maddie, you know it?
0: No, we're not Maddie-ing.
3: No, I'm just saying,
0: She knows. She told you yesterday between breaks. Yes.
1: Oh, it's the Emancipation Clockeration.
0: Yep, the Emancipation Clockeration, folks. That's right. Turning back time through emancipation, according to Spike. All right, died without a will a little after his assassination. That's generally how it works. You get assassinated before you die. Getting assassinated after you die, a little tougher. In 1865, his property was divided equally between his widow and surviving children under Illinois law. So a lot of people do nothing because of fear of cost. When it comes to estate planning, they're timid about it. So we actually are creating a graphic. Maddie's working hard on it. We'll be posting it on the socials this week regarding our fees. We publish our fees. We talk about our fees all the time, the $75 will, the $695 trust package. So we're going to lay all the fees out for you in a post as the trust package, the wills, power of attorneys, living wills, everything like a menu so you know exactly what the fees are. And yes, the trust package includes many of those things. Those don't add those on top of the $695. A lot of those are included. So folks, I give you doing nothing for your estate planning. This is the Attorney Patrick Smith Show. I'm your host, Attorney Patrick Smith, and we've been discussing nothing for your estate plan. To be part of the show, 800-771-1025. 800-771-1025. What you got,
1: Bob? I think what you should do, with you said Maddie's doing this, is that you should create a document to make estate planning easy and easy for people like street people to explain, to understand, because I'm doing some stuff with you now and you're confusing me and my 80-year-old mother. So we need to come up with some kind of schedule or plan to make it sounds easy for the layman person.
0: Yeah. So essentially what I say is when it comes to doing a will, you're taking away the state's ability to make these decisions for you through intestacy. You have a chance to decide who's in charge and who gets it. That's the opportunity. Mm-hmm. That's the privilege and the advantage of doing a will. Disadvantage, it usually goes through some tier of probate, summary probate, formal probate, and that can be expensive and time consuming. So the next option above will is a simple trust, which a layperson's definition, because I refuse to use the term street person, the layperson's definition is fancy will that skips court. So it avoids the probate process.
1: Put it on your website.
0: Maybe we will. That's a great idea. Yeah. So fancy will that skips court. It avoids guardianship. It avoids probate. Everything in the trust. It also keeps everything private, whereas wills are public record.
4: See?
0: So, yeah. I did that with you. You just don't listen. So we've had this exact conversation before.
4: Okay.
0: Spoiler alert, your mother listened. All right. Maddie's here. So you know what that means. It's time for Surf's Up with Maddie the Surf Girl.

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1: That's right, folks. It's time for Surf's Up with Maddie the Surfer Girl, where Maddie the Surfer Girl surfs the web for all the latest and greatest in legal news. Maddie, take it away.
2: All right. Number one, a Central Florida couple has reached a custody agreement with the biological parents of a baby girl who was born after an IVF clinic allegedly implanted the wrong embryo. The couple discovered something was wrong after their daughter was born in December 2025 and genetic testing confirmed that neither of them were biologically related to the child. After locating the child's biological parents, both families negotiated a private agreement rather than engage in a lengthy custody battle. Under the agreement, the couple will retain permanent legal custody of their daughter. The biological parent's attorney said his clients were heartbroken and would have preferred custody, but ultimately decided not to pursue a prolonged legal fight. Both families have indicated they intend to maintain a positive relationship focused on the child's well-being, and the Fertility Center of Orlando, which is being sued over the mix-up, has since shut down, and the litigation against the clinic remains ongoing.
1: That's got to be your worst nightmare.
3: Serious. Tell me about it.
1: Yeah. So now you said the family that was supposed to get the child, or the embryo that was used, that belonged to the other family, did they already have children?
2: I don't know. I don't remember.
1: That's my question. So are there siblings out there that this child's being denied the opportunity to grow up with? What a terrible decision you'd have to make. Stay with the people you know as your parents, or go live with your natural siblings.
2: That's so weird.
1: Yeah. I'd love to know the number this settles for.
2: And what do you tell the kid?
1: Well,
3: wrong parents.
1: So we have good news and bad news. So, I mean, like, good news, you have siblings. Bad news, we're not your biological parents. I don't know how you feel about that. So, yeah, that's a shocker. Have you ever donated? Do you know what I mean by donated?
3: No.
1: You never? Yeah, it would weird me out to think about little Patrick's I don't know about seriously. Running around. I think you run into someone at Publix that looks a little bit too much like you. Like, you are a really good-looking man. Oh, wait, you're too good-looking. Oh, no. It's one of mine. All right, we have a caller real quick. Let's go to Stacy. Stacy, welcome to the Attorney Patrick Smith Show.
4: Hi.
1: Hi, Stacy.
4: Yes, sir.
1: This is where you ask your question, Stacy.
4: Okay, thank you.
1: You're welcome.
4: I received a letter back in March from this company, and I don't know whether to mention it or not. It was an attorney type thing out of Ontario saying that I have pictures on my website that were copyrighted.
1: Scam.
4: And
1: it's a scam.
4: Well, I got it. I Googled it and I looked. And so I immediately had my web guy take them down. And I thought he'd taken them down, but he'd only taken one down. There were two.
1: Fire your web guy.
4: He's a bad
1: listener.
3: It's her son.
4: I know. So move forward. That letter came March 23rd, 26th. Move forward. Yesterday, I get one from a law firm out of Vegas, and it is now they wanted me to pay $950 to forget to make amends on the March one. Now it says our client is now asking that you pay $2,375 to settle this matter. This amount takes into account the normal licensing fee and blah, blah, blah.
1: Okay.
4: I did.
1: It's a scam. And it's going to show up when you search it. It shows up with a legitimate law firm's name, typically. If you want to send me a copy of the paper, I'm happy to take a look at it. But I've seen this exact scam before. And Spike, you don't know that her son's the web guy.
3: Really?
1: She may have done IVF and got the wrong baby. It might not be her son. So anyway, answer. Send me the paper. Yeah, send me the paperwork. 844-PATRICK is the office line. They'll tell you how to get it to me. So free of charge. I'll take a look at it for you. But it sounds exactly like a scam I've heard about 10 times now.
4: Right. Well, I kind of Googled and I read some of that. But again, it's enough that it's a scam, but it's also there's a little bit of meat behind it. And I'm intimidated by it.
1: Well,
4: 844-PATRICK.
1: Yeah, 844-PATRICK's the office line. You need peace of mind is what you need, my dear Stacy. And we will get you that peace of mind. I assure you that. Now, you mentioned pictures on a website. What kind of pictures?
4: What kind of pictures? Yeah, they weren't bad pictures.
1: I didn't say they were bad pictures. I just said, what kind of pictures? Why'd you take it there, Stacy?
4: Okay. I do bus tours, and one was I was doing a Tigers game, and it was just a baseball. And then another one was a dinner theater with Miss Saigon, and I actually used the picture that they had on their paperwork.
1: I can't imagine either of those entities.
3: Yeah, Karen.
1: The Detroit Tigers organization being like, this Stacy chick. She's an infringing our topic.
3: Can we do something? Oh, hold on a second. Can we do something real quick?
1: Go ahead.
3: What's your name?
1: Stacy.
4: Cynthia.
1: Cynthia, I'm sorry. Do you need a new web guy? Because I'm firing my call soon. He's immediately available. He put Stacy up on the board. Maddie, take a picture of that. So when we post later.
4: It's okay.
1: Cynthia, I apologize, my dear. Yeah. I apologize. Anyway, Cynthia, get it to me. We'll take a look at it. Give you some peace of mind about all of it. Did you have any other questions for us, Cynthia?
4: No, because I was already going to contact you because I needed to get a will and living will and health surrogate and all of that. So I was already going to contact you. But then this came up yesterday, so
1: don't let it ruin your weekend. We will take care of you on that, and just to let you know how bad of a call screener Spike is, even though we've clarified 100% your name is Cynthia, he puts on the call screen now could be Cindy. Her name is Cynthia. The woman is
2: taking
1: clarified
2: a picture of that now.
1: Yeah, could be Stacy, could be Cindy. Even after we've gone through all of this.
4: I actually thought about going just underneath the radar because, this is,
1: I was
4: some
1: helping
4: of my people
1: out.
4: Might hear this and it's like, oh, okay.
1: No, but going underneath the radar. You could take a lesson from her, Spike. Go underneath the radar.
3: I was helping her out.
1: No. Giving her an alias?
3: Cynthia, I didn't want to throw you under the bus, but when you first call, I ask you your name and you say, that's Cynthia. And then you start rambling. Start talking about your situation.
1: No. Okay. She's not like Madonna. She's not a mononome. Like, you can't figure, Prince calls in. Like, we know who it is. Like, Bono calls in. Like,
4: he started telling me about my problem. So, it ran all together.
1: Cynthia,
4: so,
1: don't jump on the grenade film. No.
3: Thank
1: this
3: you.
1: Was
3: Thank
1: a spike issue.

0: South Florida woman Carlene Nereus pleaded guilty in federal court. Prosecutors say she helped sell nearly 3,000 fraudulent nursing diplomas and transcripts. The scheme operated through nursing schools in Plantation and West Palm Beach. Between 2018 and 2025, 2,956 fake diplomas and transcripts were issued. Purchasers were able to sit for nursing board examinations. Approximately 2,274 individuals passed exams, became licensed nurses, and obtained employment. Part of a broader federal investigation known as Operation Nightingale, investigators previously uncovered more than 7,600 fraudulent diplomas sold nationwide. Millions of dollars generated through the scheme, dozens of criminal charges, several nursing licenses have since been suspended or revoked. Nereus pleaded guilty to conspiracy to commit wire fraud, conspiracy to commit money laundering, and both schools involved have been shut down.
1: Why was it called Operation Nightingale, Spike?
2: Yeah.
1: She's the founder of modern nursing.
3: Oh.
1: Okay. Yeah, I'm just...
3: What's her name?
1: Florence?
3: Stacy?
1: Nightingale. Yeah, her name was Stacy. Stacy was her sister. Oh. Stacy was... And they were separated at birth by IVF. Yeah. I don't know. I think at some point you would realize you're part of a fake diploma scheme, right? You as the student. Did you figure it out, you think?
0: I don't know. And then you take the exam and then pass it?
1: I mean, at that point, you're like... That removes all doubt. You're like, yeah, I passed the exam. That must be pretty good, the program. Yeah, but I think the curriculum or maybe you had to have some indicator it was fake at some point.
0: Yeah.
1: Yeah.
0: Well, then I guess do all their licenses get taken away because they were kind of a victim? Yeah, I mean, they have to, right?
1: Well, we had a similar issue with a law school where they lost their accreditation and they... A lot of the students at that point couldn't sit for the bar exam, so they had to deal with that situation.
0: I couldn't imagine.
1: Right? Imagine how terrible that would be. You go through all 3 years, lose your accreditation, and then have to ostensibly start over the law school process. That would have been terrible. So,
0: and what does that mean for all of the graduates of the law school?
1: Yeah, that's the point. I mean, you could potentially have to start. I think it settled ultimately, and everything was fine for them because it was no fault of theirs.
0: Well, even alumni, then your law school is...
1: Your law school is no more. What are you proud of exactly? Speaking of proud of law schools, I'm going to come back to Chapel Hill, but I am wearing my law school alma mater shirt today. So, 800-771-1025 to be part of the show. Maddie, let's do one more, and then we'll take a couple calls.
0: All right, let's do it. The Luigi Mangione case takes another turn. Luigi Mangione, the man accused of killing UnitedHealthcare CEO Brian Thompson, has abruptly withdrawn plans to pursue a psychiatric defense in his upcoming New York murder trial. Just one day earlier, his attorneys had indicated that he would argue that Mangione was suffering from an extreme emotional disturbance at the time of the shooting, a defense that could possibly reduce a murder conviction to manslaughter. Legal analysts have suggested the defense may have been concerned about turning over sensitive mental health records or about the strategy affecting Mangione's separate federal case. So I guess they're pulling the psychiatric evaluation.
1: Not fit to stand trial. Yeah. The first thing I remember about Mangione. What's the first thing I remember about him? I saw this guy and I thought, what?
2: You thought it. How am I going to know what you thought?
1: I thought at every baseball game he goes tarps off. Remember, they made a big deal about how good looking the guy was. He's a bit of a heartthrob.
0: He got the caterpillar eyebrows.
1: Oh, did he have the caterpillar? That's right. I remember that too now. I remember that too. All right. We'll take a break from Surf's Up. Haley, you have a question for us. Haley, welcome to the Attorney Patrick Smith Show. How can we help Haley today?
4: Okay, so this is where I correct it and say it's actually Kaylee, but that's okay.
1: Spike.
2: They're working on me today.
1: 0-2. 0-2. They're working on you. Go ahead, Kaylee.
4: So I live here in Florida, but my father passed away in Michigan a few years ago.
1: I'm sorry about your dad.
4: He had no will. Thank you. He had no will. I am his biological child. He adopted, so I just learned from you that means that they are also just like me. My half-brother and half-sister are full brother and sister after he adopted them. So we all have the same relation now that I found out that from you. When he passed away, it all went to, because my brother also lives in Michigan, he went to be in charge of the estate. After a bunch of litigation with this going through, my brother ended up going to prison. During this time period, he went, okay, I'm gonna get out and I'll take the house, I'll take all the stuff, and I'll just get a loan or something and I'll give you guys money. 10 years end up passing by now. My brother has been

0: just gotten out of prison and this was going to happen, this was going to happen. And now I found out that because 10 years have passed, that he isn't obligated to do anything because it's officially been 10 years. He doesn't want to, it's a $500,000 estate. It's a 40-acre lot of land where I grew up and everything up in northern Michigan. So I'm just wondering if there's any legal recourse that I can do other than going after the estate that I feel like I'm entitled to a third because I have a sister too.
1: Yeah, I don't want to dash your hopes, but you said dad was a resident of Michigan?
0: Correct. So he was a snowbird.
1: Yeah, so the adoption deal is Florida law. I don't know what Michigan law is. It's probably the same. But you would want to check with a Michigan attorney about that, number one. Number two, the general case is a Michigan case. There doesn't sound like there's any other Florida connection other than you live here. Attorney Joe, I think his name was Joe Weiler or Wheeler. If you call me at the office on Monday, I'll put you in touch with Joe. He was the Michigan attorney we used for estate planning around the nation when we featured the state of Michigan.
0: Okay.
1: All right. So, Kaylee, give me a call on Monday. I'll put you in touch with Joe, and we'll get you squared away, okay? 844-PATRICK, by the way. Kaylee, thank you so much. Let us know what Joe says. I'm curious what the answer is on that one, okay?
0: Thanks so much.
1: All right. Have a great day, Kaylee. All right, Maddie, let's do one more, and then we'll go to Paul's question.
2: All right. Ryan Reynolds linked to $5 million Tesla crash lawsuit. Actor Ryan Reynolds has been linked to a new lawsuit stemming from a March 2024 traffic accident in Manhattan involving a Tesla owned by one of his companies. Two women who were passengers in an Access A ride vehicle claim they suffered serious injuries in the crash and are seeking approximately $5 million in damages. According to court filings, the Tesla was allegedly being driven by an employee of Reynolds' company when it changed lanes and stopped suddenly, leading to a collision with the van. Both drivers have been accused of negligence. Reynolds was not in the vehicle at the time of the accident, and the lawsuit names his company rather than Reynolds personally. Attorneys for Reynolds' company have denied liability and argue the plaintiff's injuries may have been worsened because they were not wearing seatbelts. The case is still in its early stages with a court hearing scheduled later this year.
1: You're Ryan Reynolds. You own a cell phone company. I think he owns a gin company. He owns a football team, as they say in Wales, or soccer team here. Pay the $5 million. I think you're going to spend that lawyer fees, like, or dangle some money, just make it go away.
3: But she said the people weren't wearing a seatbelt. That may be the loophole.
1: Yeah, and my other question is, was it in full auto drive, or was the driver actually driving? I do think that changes things slightly. If you put it in auto drive versus if you're driving, you're negligent either way as the driver, let's be clear. But I think it's different degrees. You have some way to blame the car if you had it in full auto drive. Now you're the one who put it in auto drive. But at the same time, I think you're more liable if you're literally handling the wheel. So, yeah.
3: But also, since they know it's Ryan Reynolds, they may think they may try to do a money grab.
1: They didn't know. They didn't know what company owed. Yeah, after the fact, that's a fair point. If they discovered and then decided to go after the deep pocket. So great job. Maddie the Surfer Girl, great job with Surf's Up.
2: And thank you so much.
1: Look forward to the next edition of Surf's Up with Maddie the Surfer Girl. We have 3 minutes. Paul, can you make it very, very quick for me?
4: Yeah, I got a quick question about these pour-over wills that's inside your trust. Does somebody have to scurry down to the courthouse within 10 days and file those the same as they do a regular will after somebody passes away?
1: That's the rule, and it's an anti-fraud measure to make sure no one tampers with the will. It's probably the most violated statute out there next to jaywalking, because a lot of times you don't even have the death certificate within 10 days. So the goal of the statute, the public policy behind it, is record the will sooner as opposed to later, Paul. Great question, though.
4: One other quick question. What's the name of the paperwork that you have to take to the bank to get your bank checking and savings account put into your trust, and who's responsible for supplying that paperwork? What do they call it?
1: Well, generally, the attorney will supply you with that paperwork. It's called being a registration of assets to the trust. At the end of the day, you would take the trust paperwork itself. So, Paul, I got to let you go. I got to wrap
3: it. Wait, your name is Paul?
1: Right?
4: Thank you.
1: Did you get one right? One for three. Well done, sir. All right. Good. You're good enough for the Hall of Fame.
4: Bingo.
1: All righty. 800-771-1025. That's your call in number for next week's show. Again, Isaiah, any parting words?
5: Keep on trucking on.
1: Spike on the mic.
6: Yeah.
1: Better luck next time.
3: I'll talk to you soon.
1: Yeah, we'll talk to you soon. Great job hanging out with you yesterday. Maddie the Surfer Girl, any parting words for the listeners?
2: It's just good to be back. I'm excited to come back next time and do the segment again.
1: So. Yeah, it's got legs. It's a great segment, and I think it's going to stick around for a long, long time. My Tar Heels play tonight. Game one of the College World Series Finals against Oklahoma. Yeah, buddy.
3: Go Tar Heels. No.
1: Go Tar Heels. I think I got the Tar Heels 7-2.
3: I'm stuck because I'm an SEC guy.
1: Yeah, I get it. But Oklahoma's barely SEC.
3: Yeah,
1: they're new SEC. So I got the Tar Heels winning it in two games. I have them winning today 7-2. I think 9-3 tomorrow. I think Oklahoma pitching is going to start to fail this deep into the College World Series. So again, it'll be tonight, 7 p.m., Carolina, Oklahoma. Tomorrow, the game is at 2:30. And Monday, if necessary, game three will be 7 p.m. So stay tuned. I'm sure if they win, we'll be doing something to celebrate next week. Or I should say when they win. All right? So to reach me at the office, 844-PATRICK. Check out all of our socials for the after show. That's at the law offices of Patrick L. Smith, at the Attorney Patrick Smith Show. And you can also check us out on TikTok, Attorney Patrick Smith, and Facebook, Attorney Patrick Smith as well. Maddie's After Show drops on Monday. Everybody, do your best to have the best Father's Day possible you can. If you have a dad, call him, tell him you love him. Everybody, God bless. Stay safe. And of course, this week, go Heels and go Gators.

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1: Peace talks with Iran. I'm Kathleen Maloney, Fox News. Negotiations underway in Switzerland between U.S. and Iranian officials. Fox's Kevin Cork with the latest.
2: Vice President J.D. Vance continues to be the tip of the spear for the Trump administration in its ongoing efforts in Switzerland, again, to try to cultivate a really lasting memorandum of understanding, as we've been talking about for the last several days. Of course, as talks continue over Iran's nuclear program, this effort follows an escalation in fighting between Israel and Hezbollah. Now, the vice president, along with special envoy Steve Witkoff and the president's son-in-law, Jared Kushner, met with Pakistan's prime minister. As you know, Pakistan has been acting as a mediator between the U.S. and Iran, with officials from the Middle Eastern country also in Switzerland for the negotiations.
1: And that fighting between Israel and Hezbollah in Lebanon is complicating things. A massive manhunt underway in Kansas City after an armed suspect reportedly killed one and wounded several others in a series of shootings.
3: The search is really ramping up. We're coming up on about a week since the terrifying string of shootings on Tuesday that led to a fiery standoff with police. Local, state, and federal law enforcement are all working on this manhunt, but they're asking for the public's help in finding him as well. The suspect, 22-year-old Oscar Sanchez Munoz. The FBI says he's 5'8", he has brown hair, brown eyes, a tattoo on his right forearm, and he is considered armed and dangerous. Sanchez Munoz comes as police say he's responsible for multiple violent incidents in both Missouri and Kansas. He's the prime suspect in five shootings Tuesday night in Kansas City, Missouri, right by Arrowhead Stadium. Again, one person died. Everyone else was injured.
1: Fox's Madison Scarpino. The FBI is offering a reward of up to $25,000. 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
2: Easy, relaxing favorites for Sun City Center, where the current temperature is 93 degrees.

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So whenever you feel like you're all alone, think again. We're here for you.

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1: High-level talks in Switzerland. I'm Kathleen Maloney, Fox News. That's where U.S. and Iranian negotiators are meeting today.
2: The vice president, along with the special envoy, Steve Witkoff, and the president's son-in-law, Jared Kushner, met with Pakistani Prime Minister Shehbaz Sharif. Pakistan has been acting as a mediator between the U.S. and Iran. So as they continue to shepherd the two sides, U.S. and Iranian officials look to find common ground that ultimately could end hostilities, keep open the Strait of Hormuz, and dismantle the regime's nuclear ambitions. As for his part, the vice president is eager to make headway.
3: We've seen great progress over the last just couple of days in ensuring that the ceasefire holds in Lebanon.
2: Meantime, the president is warning Iran that no matter what happens in the negotiations, the only country that'll potentially collect tolls in the Strait of Hormuz will be the U.S.
1: Fox's Kevin Cork with that update. Early voting is underway in New York City in the high-stakes Democratic congressional primary. Fox's Brian Yenis with details.
4: New York Mayor Zohra Mamdani and Senator Bernie Sanders are backing two Democratic socialists and one former Democratic socialist in three New York congressional House races ahead of Tuesday's primary. All three of these candidates are focused heavily on campaigning on Israel. In fact, these three candidates are attacking their progressive opponents for not being anti-Israel enough. All three accuse Israel of genocide and want to block U.S. military aid to the Jewish state. These Mamdani-backed candidates are also accusing their progressive opponents of accepting campaign money from AIPAC, the most influential pro-Israel lobbying group in the U.S. This week, Mamdani even called AIPAC, quote, monsters turning Americans against one another.
1: Mayor Mamdani voted early this weekend. 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
1: Continued negotiations with Iran. I'm Kathleen Maloney, Fox News. There are still contentious issues as U.S. and Iranian officials meet today in Switzerland.
2: It's been a big day in Switzerland with U.S. negotiators meeting face-to-face with their Iranian counterparts and two differing messages from VP Vance and President Trump. Vice President Vance offering a message of hope, saying that the U.S. and Iran could be turning over a new leaf, with President Trump threatening potential military action if things don't go well. The memorandum of understanding calls for the Straits of Hormuz to be opened and a halt to hostilities in southern Lebanon. But Iran has argued that the U.S. hasn't met its commitment to end the fighting in southern Lebanon. President Trump, meanwhile, called out Iran's support for Hezbollah. Trump posting on Truth Social, Iran must immediately stop their highly paid proxies in Lebanon from causing trouble. If they don't, we'll hit Iran very hard again, just like we did last week, only harder.
1: Fox's Max Gordon. The U.S. is looking to get Iran locked into negotiations over its nuclear program. Key rulings are expected this week in the trial of Tyler Robinson. He's the man suspected of killing Charlie Kirk.
3: One of the biggest questions the judge will answer, whether the death penalty should remain an option.